0: proceed with the northern section of the Inland Rail project have been scrapped. The planned link between Melbourne and Brisbane via regional New South Wales was first unveiled more than a decade ago. Labor has axed funding for the project beyond the town of Parkes in central west New South Wales. A landmark inquiry will examine the cost of bed block on the public hospital system in New South Wales. The state's Productivity and Equality Commission will look into the fate of older patients stranded in hospitals. The inquiry will recommend ways of reducing discharge delays and improving access to care. An infectious disease expert says it's extremely rare for hantavirus to be passed between humans, following a suspected outbreak on board a cruise ship. The World Health Organization suspects the deadly virus is behind the death of the three passengers. Professor Peter Collingan says it's possible the first case did not get the virus on board the ship.
1: That the first person who died was in Argentina and probably acquired it, I think very likely acquired it, in Argentina. And that may be because they went on some treks through the jungle or bush or somewhere where there were mice.
0: Four Australians are among the passengers who have been confined to their cabins amid contact tracing efforts. In sport, former Blues Origin forward Daniel Saifiti has opened up on his retirement from the NRL. The 30-year-old was forced to call it quits due to a chronic shoulder injury. The former Knights prop says it was tough breaking the news to his Dolphins teammates.
2: Yeah, that was one of the hardest things. It was emotional. No, I love those boys. I've only been here for 18 months and only got to play 8 games with them, but you know, I've made mates for life and I don't regret coming up here at all.
0: Meantime, Perth Bears assistant coach Ben Gardner says there is plenty of work happening behind the scenes amid claims PNG is at an advantage when it comes to recruiting players. That's the latest news in sport. I'm Jaden James.
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5: Caroline Wells has been formally approved by King Charles as Tasmania's 30th governor. Tasmanian drivers could face fines over $10,000 or jail for road rage under a bill passed by the lower house. And Tasmania's VFLW squad will face Carlton in a practice match on Thursday after a 7-month pre-season. For more of the latest and to be notified when news breaks in your area, download the free Pulse Tasmania app today.
3: Pulse Tasmania. News that's Tassie as.
6: Now for the good news from Hebrews chapter 7. Now there have been many of those priests since death prevented them from continuing office. But because Jesus lives forever, he has a permanent priesthood. Therefore, he is able to save completely those who come to God through him because he always lives to intercede for them.
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6: Hobart's weather today, a couple of showers around the place, up to about 5 millimetres of rain. It's currently 16 degrees, a top of 19 today. And then tomorrow, showers increasing at 13. Friday, showers easing and 15.

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1: I've got so much to be thankful for. 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

0: Ultra 1065, myself, Ewan here behind the mic. It's a fascinating story about the Christian artist The Afters. They had a song called Never Going Back to OK. And it was a little bit confusing for many people in America.
1: Why does this song, why is the song flopping in Oklahoma? And then we finally put it together because it says Never Going Back to OK. And they thought we were talking about
2: that. I remember clarifying one time and saying, look.
1: But that wasn't true.
3: It was not true. Ever.
2: We got to air something out, Oklahoma. This song is not about you.
1: Once we unlocked it, they loved it.
0: How funny is that? Never Going Back to OK. I'm sure you'll love it. It's by The Afters. It's Christian Music in 10 here on Ultra 106.5.
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0: Ultra 106.5, We Are Messengers. The frontman of this Christian band is Darren Mulligan, and he had a fair bit to say about the concept of faith, hope, love.
1: And I've seen the love of God transform my life, change my life utterly and completely, and continue to do so every day because I'm still a messy, broken man in the need of great mercy and great love. So yeah, it's a rock and roll song. It sounds very fresh. We've been around 12 years now, and this record kind of felt like going back to the start, when we didn't care what people thought about us, when we didn't care whether what we said was hard to hear or receive. We believe it's a time to tell the truth, to speak the truth of the gospel, but to do that in kindness and in love.
0: Yep, that's the name of the track, Faith, Hope, Love. In 15, it's Christian music on the way on Ultra 106.5.
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We put people in boxes. 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We use boxes to make sense of our world, but boxes are made in standard sizes, and they're designed to contain. 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Never settle for the common brown box. 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This is Tanya Harris of GodConversations.com.

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3: 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In Joshua 3 verse 5, Joshua told the people, "Consecrate yourselves, for tomorrow the Lord will do amazing things among you." 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

0: Ultra 1065, this was quite startling, actually. I didn't realise that the Spirit of Tasmania was in such dire straits.
1: While both ships are now in Australia, they're still not making a cent. In fact, they're costing TT Line about $1.4 million each month to store them. The Tasmanian government-owned operator is now on track to hit $1.4 billion in debt.
0: One of the many headlines...

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1: In this bulletin, ISIS brides expected to arrive in Australia and the Treasurer preparing next week's budget. With the details, I'm Jaden James. The Albanese government has confirmed four so-called ISIS brides have made plans to travel to Australia. The government maintains it is not providing any assistance to the group of four women and nine children. The cohort is expected to arrive tomorrow. The women had been in a camp in northern Syria since 2019, when they travelled to the country with their husbands. The Treasurer insists the federal government is preparing a responsible budget as mortgage holders grapple with a fresh interest rate rise. The Reserve Bank is warning the Albanese government against a budget cash splash amid reports workers could receive a one-off $300 payment as part of the financial blueprint. Jim Chalmers claims government spending isn't the primary driver of inflation, but they know they have to spend taxpayer dollars wisely.
2: The governor was asked a hypothetical question about some budget speculation that there'd be a heap more stimulus in the budget. There won't be a heap more stimulus in the budget. In fact, the budget will wind back spending overall.
1: The RBA governor has warned that Australia could face a recession if businesses fail to navigate cost blowouts. The Victorian government has secured a 10 million litre diesel reserve for Victorian farmers. The reserve will only be released if Level 4 of the National Fuel Security Plan is activated. Making the announcement at ExxonMobil in Williamstown, Victorian Premier Jacinta Allen says the reserve will act as a safeguard.
3: Because we are dedicating this fuel reserve to our ag sector, the advice is that that's about 2 weeks' worth of activity during the harvesting season. So this is one way that we can put a floor in, if you like, under the National Fuel Plan.
1: The reserve won't change day-to-day supply. Brisbane is set to become home to the world's first wheelchair-accessible flying fox. The Queensland government has invested more than $2 million to build the attraction, which will allow participants to fly over the Brisbane River from Kangaroo Point to the City Botanic Gardens. Pending council approvals, it's hoped to be up and running by the end of next year. Queensland researchers say targeted physiotherapy could be the key to treating chronic migraines. New data from the University of Queensland reveals more than 87% of sufferers battle neck pain. Chronic migraines affect more than 1.2 billion people, one in seven globally. To sport, the AFL will implement a number of measures to improve their health and wellbeing standards following a review into the Elijah Holland situation. AFL Health and Football Operations boss Laura Kane says clubs will be mandated to employ a full-time psychologist.
4: Or the equivalent across our AFL and AFLW programs, with industry consultation in relation to that initiative commencing immediately.
1: Carlton has been fined $75,000 for their handling of Holland's mental health episode. And Arsenal has booked a place in the Champions League final, beating Atletico Madrid 2-1 on aggregate in their semi-final. That's the latest news in sport. I'm Jaden James.
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7: The West Tamar Highway is closed at Laura after a serious single-vehicle crash left one person seriously injured. Caroline Wells has been formally approved by King Charles as Tasmania's 30th governor, and Tasmanian drivers could face fines over $10,000 or jail for road rage under a bill passed by the lower house. For more of the latest and to be notified when news breaks in your area, download the free Pulse Tasmania app today.
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8: Now for the good news from Hebrews chapter 7. Such a high priest truly meets our need, one who is holy, blameless, pure, set apart from sinners, exalted above the heavens. Unlike the other high priests, he does not need to offer sacrifices day after day. First for his own sins and then for the sins of the people. He sacrificed for their sins once for all when he offered himself.
9: Hun, how's the new showerhead coming along?
10: Nearly there. Just have to... 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
8: It's 11:05. Tomorrow, showers increasing, a top of only 13. Tomorrow is going to be rather chilly. Friday, showers and 15, cloudy and reasonably warm for both days on the weekend. And today, expecting some showers around the place. Top of 19. It's already over 17, so we should get to that 19 pretty easily. About 5 millimetres of rain on the way for Hobart today.

0: Ultra 106.5 for King and Country, the Australian duo, the brothers, coming up in 10 minutes. Ever and Ever Before. It's actually a song they've teamed up with their partners to play, to record.
1: And as I was having a shower, I started thinking through our love
2: fully
1: story.
2: Fully clothed, yeah, no. By the way. A fully clothed shower.
1: I started thinking through our love story, and that I was thinking about, you know, we've been engaged, our engage-iversary was 15 years ago, and that I love her more today than ever and ever before. And that was the thought. And so anyway, I just started singing what ends up, I guess at some level, being the chorus of this song. And
2: I was in the bathroom and wrote the verses right then and there.
0: That's a little bit behind the Christian track for King and Country's Ever and Ever Before in 10 minutes, Ultra 106.5.
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4: The National Day of Prayer is on Saturday, May 23, 2026. 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In Joshua 3 verse 5, Joshua told the people, "Consecrate yourselves, for tomorrow the Lord will do amazing things among you." 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

Your kids won't recall all the times you fed them and got them dressed for school, but they will remember family traditions or the time you surprised them with something special. I'm Deb Sorensen with Focus on the Family Australia. We all want our kids to know how much we love them, and sometimes the best way to remind them is through simple acts of affection, like hiding a note in their lunchbox or slipping a new stuffed animal under their covers before bedtime. One dad I know takes one of his kids for breakfast every Saturday morning. Each child has his or her own week on the calendar, and it's something they look forward to all month long. 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It doesn't take much to make a child feel special, and it's the little things they'll remember long after they've left home. For more family advice, you can find us at families.org.au.

0: Plus.
1: 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Hey, Mother's Day is coming up on the weekend. 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
2: 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They're amazing, and they're usually the last ones to ever spoil or spend anything on themselves.
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Being a mum can often be a thankless task. So this Mother's Day, we want to say a big thank you to mums, to our unsung heroes. 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And if your mum is no longer with you, we'd love to hear about another special woman in your life you'd like to honour. 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

Have an awesome rest of the, well, morning and then minutes to go before the 12 o'clock news bulletin and your afternoon. We're halfway through the working week. I'll be back to do it again. For-

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2: In this bulletin, the Home Affairs Minister issues a stern warning to returning ISIS brides, and the Victorian government makes a $1 billion lottery deal. With the details, I'm Jaden James. A cohort of 13 ISIS brides and their children are expected to arrive in Australia tomorrow. The Albanese government has confirmed the 4 women and 9 children have made plans to travel to Australia. Home Affairs Minister Tony Burke says they are not being assisted.
3: The government is not repatriating and will not repatriate. The government is not assisting and will not assist these individuals. They made an appalling, disgraceful decision. If any of these individuals find their way back to Australia, if they have committed crimes, they can expect to face the full force of the law without exception.
2: AFP Commissioner Chrissy Barrett has confirmed that the children arriving back will be required to undergo community integration programs. The Prime Minister says the federal budget will include a fuel security and resilience package. Anthony Albanese has confirmed the government is planning to establish permanent onshore fuel and fertiliser reserve. Australia's biggest sheep station is up for sale. Jumbuck Pastoral's 1.29 million hectares in South Australia is on the market. It's 12 times the size of Hong Kong and is tipped to go to a foreign investor. Victorian Premier Jacinta Allen denies the operating surplus in yesterday's state budget would not have been possible without a $1 billion lottery deal. Victoria's books will be $1 billion in the black next financial year, after the Treasurer sacrificed about $900 million for the cost of living relief. The 40-year extension of the Lottery Corporation's licence far exceeds the usual 10-year deal. The Premier denying the surplus was only possible because of the extra cash.
4: No, we've delivered a surplus because we've worked hard to take the decisions through this budget process that has prioritised delivering that surplus, prioritised driving down net debt as a percentage of the economy.
2: Victoria's debt is set to hit $199 billion by 2030. Overseas, the US president says he has now paused the latest operation to guide ships through the Strait of Hormuz less than 48 hours after it started. Donald Trump says the change has been made at the request of Pakistan and other countries to see if an agreement can be finalised. The US Secretary of State only today declared Operation Epic Fury is over and has been replaced by Project Freedom. To the NRL, Broncos star Ben Hunt says he's an outside shot to run out for the team against the Sea Eagles on Saturday. The veteran half is in line to return from a knee injury as Brisbane battle a growing casualty ward. Hunt insists he'll be careful not to rush back early.
5: Yeah, no, look, I definitely won't be going too soon, but I've got a fitness test today to get through, you know, some wrestling contact and a few different drills. And if I pass through all that, then I'll be right to play. But I'd still say it's a bit of an outside shot.
2: Tom Duffy will start at halfback for the Broncos on Saturday night at Manly. That's the latest news in sport. I'm Jaden James.
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7: The Health Minister has defended the practice of sending taxis instead of ambulances to some medical incidents after figures revealed 165 taxis were dispatched to patients in the first 9 weeks of the year. TAS TAFE will shed at least 56 jobs and axe more than a dozen courses to find $45 million in savings. And the state government has scaled back its planned public sector job cuts from 2,600 to 1,800 positions. For more of the latest and to be notified when news breaks in your area, download the free Pulse Tasmania app today.
6: Pulse Tasmania. News that's Tassie as.
8: Now for the good news from Hebrews chapter 9. But when Christ came as high priest of the good things that are now already here, he went through the greater and more perfect tabernacle that is not made with human hands. That is to say, it's not a part of this creation. He did not enter by means of the blood of goats and calves, but he entered the most holy place once for all by his own blood, thus obtaining eternal redemption.
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10: It's Mrs. Harrison from Kingston. I'm very worried. My old clunker's costing me a fortune to run.
9: Blimey, Mrs. Harrison. 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
10: I know what's coming.
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8: Weather for Hobart today, top of 19 degrees, showers increasing up to about 5 millimetres of rain. Tomorrow cools right off, those showers increasing and 13 tomorrow, Friday showers and 15.
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8: G'day Lunchbox, it's Scotty with you. 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

That's Lana Miles and Love Is. This is Ultra 96.5. And you can catch Cam this afternoon, in fact, this evening at 6 p.m. And in the 7 o'clock hour, his artist of the week has been Natalie Grant. She's a Christian singer. She's been around for years and years and years and years. She's 54 years old. But here's the news about her, and Cam spoke about it yesterday too. So she was packing boxes and she was loading and unloading the car because her daughter was arriving back from being away. And so she was coming home. They decided that they'd celebrate, and so they went out to a restaurant. And as they were walking, Natalie Grant, the singer, she took a pretty hard fall on the sidewalk, and she fell over. She thought she might have broken a rib. She was in a bit of pain. Ended up going to hospital, realized, and they diagnosed her as having a bleeding kidney and a blood clot in her bladder that required immediate emergency surgery. She said on her social, she said, "What in the world? Who trips and falls on a sidewalk and injures a couple of organs?" And she said she was thankful for a quick and effective surgery. And she said to her followers, she said, "Hug your people, slow down, and maybe watch where you're walking as well." And then giving glory to Jesus, she said, "Thank you, Jesus. It went well today. I'm on the mend. And will make a full recovery." So she's the artist of the week with Cam and the Daily this evening, and she's going to be featured in the 7 o'clock hour. Of course, Dave's on from 3 this afternoon. But keeping with the '80s music, this is Chicago.

0: Jenna Jackson, and what have you done for me lately? This is Ultra 96.5. Hey, coming up, of course, in June, it's our June appeal, and it's the theme this year is On Air on Purpose. So I'm really excited to talk more about that in coming weeks. And of course, June, it's absolutely crucial that we reach our target this year. It's a little bit crazy financially, as you can tell. And I know for many people, it's crazy financially as well. So we do appreciate anything that you can do to support your radio station here in Hobart as we bring faith, hope and love to Hobart. So please consider what you might give during June for the June appeal. This next song was released in 1985 by Starship. It's called We Built This City. It's funny because it's actually been voted. In fact, Rolling Stone magazine said it was the worst song of the 1980s. And then magazines like Blender and GQ even labelled it the worst song of all time. It was a massive song. It hit number one in many countries around the world. But look, they reckon there are a few reasons for it. They reckon it was overproduced. It was that real heavy synth sound, repetitive chorus, lots and lots of negative feelings about this song. I reckon it's a great song. But the thing that I did find kind of ironic is that the song was actually written as a protest song. So, you know, a lot of live venues were shutting down, live bands weren't getting places to play anymore. And the song, We Built This City on Rock and Roll, was actually about protesting about the corporate takeover of music and closure of live venues. The trouble is, and the irony is that it's a very polished commercial 80s pop, and critics say that it reeks of corporate rock. So they kind of, what they set out to do, they didn't really accomplish, but I think they got a great song. I don't think it's by any means the worst song of the 1980s or all time. This is Starship.
1: We built this

Alison Moyet, Love Resurrection. This is Ultra 106.5. It's the 80s Lunchbox. This next song has been criticised over the years for being an anti-woman song. They say that it portrayed women negatively. It's called Man Eater and it's by Hall & Oates. It was taken from their H2O album, 1982. But here's the interesting thing is they've actually pushed back on that. In fact, Daryl Hall said the song's not actually about women at all. He said it's she's, but he's talking about the city of New York in the 1980s. And he said it's a place that can eat you alive if you're not careful. So there you go. It's not about women. It's about a place, New York City. Hall & Oates, Man Eater.

0: That's Dragon from 1983 and Rain as part of our 1980s lunchbox today. It's now 21 minutes away from 1 o'clock. Linda Bailey real soon talking about The Perfect Family. And in 60 seconds, start of a couple of movie songs. 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

is such a thing as a perfect family? Sure, I love my family, but we are by no means perfect. Last year, we had a bit of a tough period with our teenage foster daughter. Now, while we loved her and supported her, we could see that she was making some poor choices. Throughout this time, it was like I had a black cloud over my life. While other areas in my life were succeeding, everything seemed a little darker as I knew that my daughter was not being the best that she could be. God has a high regard for family. He tells us to honour our parents and not to exasperate our children. It's no wonder that my whole life felt uneasy when things were upset within my family. We can't make all the decisions for our children, but it is an act of faith to support our family in everything that we do. I'm Linda Bailey from dailydevotions.com.au.

0: 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And I can't wait. That's it for me. John's in next. Have a fantastic day. 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
1: In this bulletin, the federal government to sign a security deal with Fiji and a rise in EV sales. With more, I'm Jaden James. Federal police have confirmed some women with links to Islamic State will be charged upon their return to Australia. 4 women and 9 children are expected to land in Sydney and Melbourne tomorrow. The Albanese government maintains it has not provided any assistance to the group on their journey home. Australia is on the cusp of signing a landmark security treaty with Fiji to help mitigate China's influence in the region. Foreign Minister Penny Wong is in the Pacific nation to try and iron out the final details of the agreement. The federal government claims the pact would strengthen strategic and economic cooperation between the two nations. Australia's big four banks have announced they will pass the latest interest rise onto customers. The official cash rate has jumped 25 basis points to 4.35%. Westpac, CBA, NAB and ANZ will apply the increase to variable home loans, putting extra pressure on households. South Australian Financial Counsellors Association executive Kate Fox says there is help out there for people struggling to pay the bills.
2: Banks and utilities providers all have hardship provisions, so it's certainly worth contacting them and seeing if there's some negotiation that can happen there. And if you're really struggling with contacting them and negotiating them, a financial counsellor can help with that.
1: It's the third consecutive rate rise from the RBA. 3 child protection staff have been stood down in the Northern Territory over incidents in the lead-up to the death of a 5-year-old girl in Alice Springs. 6 child protection notifications were made to the department in the weeks leading up to when she went missing. An internal investigation is now taking place. Electric and hybrid car sales have spiked in the wake of the fuel crisis driven by the Middle East war. Fiend Tor at carsales.com.au says their internal data is off the charts.
3: In March, the searches across new energy vehicles, as they're called, that's EVs, hybrids, plug-in hybrids, was up 149% month on month.
1: Sales of diesel utes and four-wheel drives have dropped dramatically. The Federal Chamber of Automotive Industries says Hiluxes have seen a 31% drop in sales. Overseas, the Princess of Wales is making her first official foreign visit since her cancer diagnosis and chemotherapy treatment. After 3.5 years, she'll next week travel to Italy as part of her work for young children. In tennis, the women's world number one believes players will have to boycott the Grand Slam tournaments if calls for a greater share of prize money are not being taken seriously. The total prize pool for the upcoming French Open is less than 15% of the estimated €400 million the tournament will generate. Arina Sabalenka says without the players, there is no tournament.
4: I feel like that's going to be the only way to kind of like fight for our rights.
1: Meantime, at the Italian Open, Aussie Talia Gibson is through to the next round after beating Italian Martina Trevisan 6-4, Love 6, 6-3. That's the latest news in sport. I'm Jaden James.
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7: The Health Minister has defended the practice of sending taxis instead of ambulances to some medical incidents after figures revealed 165 taxis were dispatched to patients in the first 9 weeks of the year. TAS TAFE will shed at least 56 jobs and axe more than a dozen courses to find $45 million in savings. And the state government has scaled back its planned public sector job cuts from 2,600 to 1,800 positions. For more of the latest and to be notified when news breaks in your area, download the free Pulse Tasmania app today.
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8: 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And now for the good news from Psalm 4, verse 8. In peace I will lie down and sleep, for you alone, Lord, make me dwell in safety.
9: Hun, how's the new showerhead coming along?
10: Nearly there. Just have to... 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
8: It's John in for your Wednesday afternoon, Mother's Day on the Sunday. 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

Ultra 106.5, Sean Rodriguez, Just Like God on your family-friendly station. The 80s Lunchbox returns tomorrow for lunch. 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Here's Ariana Grande and the Biebs, Stuck With You.

Being a mum can often be a thankless task. So this Mother's Day, we want to say a big thank you to mums, to our unsung heroes. Let's celebrate them for the things that often go unnoticed, for the 1,001 little things they do for us every single day. 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

0: On Troy 106.5, Peter Furler alongside One Direction, Story of My Life, from the station that brings a positive perspective to Hobart. And Scotty does just that every weekday for Brekkie. 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

Ultra 106.5, Matt Carney plus Southern Suns, always and ever from 1990. Let's get over hump day. Dave is back with Afternoon Drive from 3. Then Cam has the daily. Is Teddy and the Tones gone, gone, gone? We will find.

The human race, having fractured relationship with God, as in the Garden of Eden story, now seems hell-bent on demolishing the entire planet. The Millennium Ecosystem Report states that human activity, like its demand for food, fresh water, timber and fuel, is putting such a strain on the natural functions of Earth that the ability of the planet's ecosystem to sustain future generations can no longer be taken for granted. The report warns that almost two-thirds of the natural machinery that supports life on Earth is being degraded by human pressure. Backed by 1,360 scientists from 95 countries, it gives stark warning that the wetlands, forests, savannas, estuaries, and other habitats that recycle air, water, and nutrients are being irretrievably damaged. The Apostle Paul warns us that some people are Epicureans. Their life philosophy is eat, drink, and be merry, for tomorrow we die.

0: Ultra 106.5, Chet Faker, talk is cheap. It's talking too much that can cost you. News is coming up at next. Womack and Womack from 1988.
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2: In this bulletin, ISIS brides set to be charged, millions of crypto dollars seized by police, and Bluey fans cause the Australia Post website to crash. With more, I'm Gareth Stafford. Police have confirmed some women linked to Islamic State will be charged when they return to Australia, Nelson Scott reports.
3: After 7 years living in a Syrian refugee camp, four women and nine children are expected to arrive in Sydney and Melbourne tomorrow. The women travel to the country with their husbands, who are fighting for the terrorist group ISIS. Home Affairs Minister Tony Burke maintains the government has not assisted the cohort on their journey home, but as Australian citizens, can do little to stop their return.
4: There are very serious limits on what can be done.
3: The opposition's John O'Donoghue claims Labor could have done more to keep them out.
5: They could revoke their passports, they could revoke their travel documents.
3: The AFP has confirmed some of the women will be charged upon arrival, but did not disclose how many. The children will undergo therapy and participate in community integration programs.
2: Nelson Scott reporting. Police have seized more than $5.5 million in cryptocurrency during investigations into alleged trading on the dark net. Strike Force detectives believe two men accessed the cryptocurrency wallet. They allege the money was the result of illegal online activity. Spain says a Dutch cruise ship with a hantavirus outbreak on board is to sail to the Canary Islands. The World Health Organization suspects there's been human-to-human transmission of the deadly virus aboard the vessel. Infectious diseases physician Professor Peter Colignan says it can cause people to become extremely ill.
6: The mortality rate is probably about 15%. I guess the good news is 85% don't die, but people can be very sick. But also what we don't know is how much asymptomatic infection occurs.
2: The disease spreads through exposure to rodents. Part of the Australia Post online store has crashed due to high demand as people rush to buy the new Bluey coins. The organisation is promising to resolve the issue as quickly as possible. The limited edition $2 coins feature illustrations of popular characters and scenes from episodes. To sport, and former Queensland Origin player Sam Thaidai has thrown his support behind Cameron Munster ahead of this month's State of Origin opener in Sydney. The Storm champ is under pressure to hold his Maroons jersey following Melbourne's historic form slump, but Thaidai says Munster remains a standout.
7: You talk about someone that is Queenslander to the core. He got his chance and opportunity last year to captain the squad, and I think he really led by example through the rest of that series.
2: In club news, the Titans coach has opted to shake up his halves pairing, naming Zane Harrison to make his NRL debut at halfback. Jaden Campbell will shift to 5'8". And in tennis, women's world number one Aryna Sabalenka says she's prepared to boycott the upcoming French Open because of the prize money. The total prize pool is less than 15% of the estimated 400 million euros the tournament will generate. That's the latest news and sport. I'm Gareth Stafford.
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10: The Health Minister has defended the practice of sending taxis instead of ambulances to some medical incidents after figures revealed 165 taxis were dispatched to patients in the first 9 weeks of the year. TAS TAFE will shed at least 56 jobs and axe more than a dozen courses to find $45 million in savings. And the state government has scaled back its planned public sector job cuts from 2,600 to 1,800 positions. 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
11: 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Commit your way to the Lord, trust in him and he will do this. 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

That's new music for band Reeves, Outrun You, from the station that brings a positive perspective to Hobart. Well, Scotty's back tomorrow for brekkie. Certainly is the most positive way to start your day in Hobart Town as we head back to 1994, Cut and Move, an Ultra 106.5.

Maybe I ain't really know what living it. Is it love? If it was, am I living it? Do I live in it? So astounding. Love is an ocean, you can drown me. The sweet embrace, the lovely taste I taste and see. 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It means I'll never need an umbrella. I'm

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This is Living with Dave, ready to roll out and get you home safely with Afternoon Drive from 3. This is Bruno Mars, When I Was Your Man.

0: Ultra 106.5, Whitney Houston and Kygo, Higher Love, backing up Delta Goodrum, Born to Try. Our news is just around the bend. I'm done for the day. Have a great afternoon. The Kid Leroy is next.
1: The National Day of Prayer is on Saturday, May 23, 2026. The theme this year is consecration. In Joshua 3 verse 5, Joshua told the people, "Consecrate yourselves, for tomorrow the Lord will do amazing things among you." 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
2: Hi, Hayley. 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

It's a wonderful thing when it's going right, but when it's not... A friend of mine used to say to his wife, "What is it today, darling? Love or commitment?" In spite of all the platitudes, sometimes love just isn't enough. Remember the marriage vows? Sickness and health, richer or poorer, better or worse? How many of us stood there mostly clueless about what we were agreeing to? If love was enough, the whole world would be in love forever. And that's where commitment comes in. Being committed on the days it doesn't feel like love, because those days will come and go. I'm not talking about submission to endless abuse, but committing when it's actually a tough grind, with a higher goal in mind. In Scripture, it talks about us blokes loving our wives like Christ loved the church. That's one heck of a commitment, giving ourselves up for our wives like Christ did for us. And yet the magnificent contradiction is in giving ourselves up for one another and committing to see it through brings a richness of relationship into our lives and others.

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1: In this bulletin, an illegal immigrant facing court over alleged illicit tobacco profits, Marine Rescue New South Wales pays tribute to two of its heroes, and a new survey finds Australians have mixed feelings about AI. With more, I'm Gareth Stafford. The opposition claims more could have been done to prevent a group of ISIS brides from returning to Australia. Four women and nine children are currently making their way home and are expected to land in Sydney and Melbourne tomorrow. The federal government maintains it has limited powers to block their return. Shadow Home Affairs Minister John O'Donoghue argues Labor has not explored all available options.
2: We are having these women and their children come back to Australia because the government are allowing them to. They are not stopping them. They could revoke their passports. They could revoke their travel documents. They could put the temporary travel bans on these individuals at the very least.
1: Some of the women with links to ISIS are likely to be charged upon arrival. An Indian national will appear in a Brisbane court next month, charged with allegedly profiting from illegal tobacco sales. The AFP alleged the 33-year-old facilitated the movement of more than $7 million into his own bank account. It's further alleged the man is living in Australia unlawfully and provided false information to immigration officials. Two Marine Rescue New South Wales volunteers who died during a mission on the North Coast are being remembered as heroes. 78-year-old Bill Ewan and 62-year-old Frank Petch were killed on Monday when their boat capsized in rough conditions while en route to a yacht in distress. Ballina Unit Commander Peter Hill says both men will be sorely missed.
3: Bill loved getting on the boat. Training or on missions, you had to have a crowbar to get him off the boat. Frank was a yes man. If you needed anything done, Frank would say yes. He was a very strong man, and it's hard to believe he's gone.
1: One of the men on board the yacht also died. A new survey has found Australians are ready to embrace artificial intelligence, but a lack of trust is holding them back, prompting calls for government regulation. Joanna Weaver from the Tech Policy Design Institute says Australians not resistant to AI, they just want to see appropriate safeguards in place.
4: It's not that they're anti-AI, they just want reassurance that when they use AI, it will be used fairly. And if something goes wrong, that someone will be held accountable. So 85% of Australians support the government intervening to make that happen.
1: Just 1% of Australians have total trust in AI, while 44% say they have little or no trust it will be used responsibly, placing Australia amongst the lowest-ranked countries globally. To sport, and Arsenal has booked a place in the Champions League final, beating Atletico Madrid 2-1 on aggregate in their semi-final. They'll now play the winner of Bayern Munich and Paris Saint-Germain, who play tomorrow morning. And in the NBA, the Pistons have beaten the Cavaliers 111-101 in their opening game of their conference semi-finals. That's the latest news and sport. I'm Gareth Stafford.
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7: Caroline Wells has been formally approved by King Charles as Tasmania's 30th governor. The chief executive of Kingborough Council has confirmed a recent data breach was caused by human error and was not a cyber attack. And the state government has introduced a single form tendering system for government contracts to cut red tape for local businesses. For more of the latest and to be notified when news breaks in your area, download the free Pulse Tasmania app today.
5: Pulse Tasmania. News that's Tassie as.
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8: 3:05 today, overcast and 20 was the top. At the moment, it's 16 outside, and there is the chance of a shower or two overnight and again at first tomorrow. Falling a snow about the mountain, a low of 6 to a top of 13, a cool to cold day for Thursday. Friday, some more light showers, 9 to 15, but becoming fine over the weekend. Saturday, 10 to 18, and Mother's Day, fine and 9 to 19. Just a reminder, mothers are our unsung heroes, and we would like to hear from you what you think about your mum. The number to call is 6231 1065. As we listen to Somba at 12 to 12, it's 3:05.

The Killers there with Human out of 2008. Times 13 past 3, kids out of school, 40 kilometres an hour around your school zones this afternoon to keep the kids safe. As we have a look at today, the 6th day of June, the 6th day of May. It'll be the 6th day of June before we know it. Today is International No Diet Day. Do you do diets? I tend not to, but I suppose that in its sense is a diet, isn't it? Also, it's St. George Day on the church calendar as well. At 14 past three, it's time to hear from Amy Shark, and I said hi.

0: Andrew Rip there, and I'll do it again. It's 20 minutes past three, time for our topic for after school. And it is letting you know that the 27th National Walk Safely to School Day is coming up very soon. Friday, the 22nd of May, school's back, but not too late to register for your primary school to be involved in this very important healthier future exercise, the National Walk Safely to School Day, Friday, the 22nd of March. It is May, rather, I should say. I'm getting my months really confused this afternoon. Championed by the Pedestrian Council of Australia, the initiative aims to raise awareness of the health, road safety, transport and environmental benefits that regular walking or alternative active transport to and from school can provide for the long-term well-being of our children, not just on May 22nd, but every day of the year. So circle that one on your calendar, and we'll try and get to Harold Scrooby from the Pedestrian Council of Australia on the program tomorrow to tell us more about it.
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3: The National Day of Prayer is on Saturday, May 23, 2026. 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In Joshua 3, verse 5, Joshua told the people, "Consecrate yourselves, for tomorrow the Lord will do amazing things among you." 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

0: Do you know what the secrets are to raising sporty kids? Hi, I'm Rachel Doherty from tweens2teen.com with some practical parenting tips for the teenage years. The one thing that every sporty kid needs is a supportive team around them. Their coach, their parents, and other loved ones can make the difference between them reaching their goals or burning out. Parents who've walked this road well focus on what happens off the field more than on it. They realise that half of playing a sport is a mental game. They're great spectators too. They focus on the character of their kids more than the score. They don't lose sight of reality and recognise that kids have to find motivation inside themselves. These parents also let their kids learn from their setbacks and avoid treating them like a rock star. If you want your kids to enjoy their sport and reach their goals, then focus on the long game. See success as a series of steps, not first place at the under 8s carnival.
1: For more parenting help, head to tweens2teen.com. That's tweens, the number 2, teen.com.

Sonic Flood there. I want to know you more. It's right on 3:30. Today's trivia question. When Michael Jordan played for the Chicago Bulls, how many NBA championships did he win? Did he play a role in which with the team, the Chicago Bulls? NBA very topical at the moment, of course, with the first of the conference semifinals being played in the last 24 hours. And more to come in the days ahead. But when did Michael Jordan play for the Chicago Bulls, and how many titles did they win while Michael was on the team? We'll have the answer in the next five.

0: Franny Cash there with Good Woman at 23 minutes away from four. And we are, of course, looking to hear from you about your unsung heroes in the lead up to Mother's Day. You have much more time to give us a call, 6231-1065, if you would like to be telling us about your mum and perhaps winning her a beautiful pair of UGG boots, thanks to station sponsor Mawson Sheepskin and Opals. But first, the answer to our trivia question. Michael Jordan played for the Chicago Bulls, and when in his time with the Bulls, he would win six NBA championships.
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Tori Harper there with the seasons, and the seasons certainly are changing with the Pinnacle Road to the summit of Mount Wellington likely to be closed a little bit later today. And also police responding to reports of a single truck crash on Woodsdale Road out at Runnymede, just past the fire station. A trailer being towed by a truck has flipped and a quantity of diesel has been leaked onto the roadway. Motorists asked to take an alternate route till the scene out there is clear. No injuries reported at this stage. And with the time at 13 minutes to 4, we're going back to the year 1994, the last time we heard this to start a television program.

And that piece of music with the accompanying pictures used to open a program called A Country Practice, which last went to air in 1994. So if you're 30 years of age, you weren't even born when this television program was on air. It started way back in 1981 and was one of Australia's most popular soap operas and ran for many, many, many years, finishing up in 1994. 1994 was a big year too for Madonna, and I'll Remember.

Being a mum can often be a thankless task. So this Mother's Day, we want to say a big thank you to mums, to our unsung heroes. Let's celebrate them for the things that often go unnoticed, for the 1,001 little things they do for us every single day. And if your mum is no longer with you, we'd love to hear about another special woman in your life you'd like to honour. 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

That's Charlie Ray there with Here and Now. Hit the right button, David. It's time to be having a look at who has birthdays today. We had a couple of nominations for the birthday cake this morning. Matt Wiley, who celebrated her 40th birthday, and Maria Triffitt, who celebrated her 13th. And Maria won the toss of the coin and the birthday cake, thanks to our station sponsor, Treats on Franklin. Others celebrating a birthday today, Prince Archie of Sussex, Archie Harrison, is 7. Of course, he's the son of Harry and Meghan. Tony Blair, the former Prime Minister of Britain, will be 73 today. And American singer-songwriter Bob Seger turns 81 today. And at 3 minutes to 4, let's hear from Bob Seger and a little old-time rock and roll to get us to the 4 o'clock news.

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1: In this bulletin, budget speculation continues, diesel ute sales drop sharply, and funding for a Queensland rail project scrapped. With more, I'm Gareth Stafford. The Treasurer claims speculation about government spending in next Tuesday's budget is hypothetical. Here's Nine's federal political editor Michael Packie.
2: The Albanese government won't deny speculation. It's planning a multi-billion dollar cash splash, which would see all wage and salary earners receive a one-off payment of up to $300. The Reserve Bank is warning such a measure could fuel inflation. Treasurer Jim Chalmers has slammed suggestions his budget will overstimulate the economy, arguing there'll be more savings and less spending.
3: That's obviously a hypothetical which doesn't reflect the reality of the budget.
2: Opposition leader Angus Taylor is reluctant to say whether the coalition will support the income offset, but claims the government has made life harder for households.
4: This is a complete economic disaster for Australia and Australians.
2: The RBA has raised interest rates for the third time this year, erasing the cuts that were delivered in 2025.
1: Michael Packie reporting. Sales of some of the country's most popular diesel utes and four-wheel drives have fallen sharply. The continued spike in fuel prices driven by the conflict in the Middle East appears to be behind the drop. About one in six cars sold last month were fully electric models. The Queensland Deputy Premier has condemned the Albanese government's decision to slash inland rail funding for Queensland. The project was planned to connect Brisbane to Melbourne. Jared Blaylab would the move short-sighted, noting this is not the first time the federal government has withdrawn funding for state projects. He says without the investment, there'll be no relief for commuters or heavy vehicles on Queensland roads.
5: This inland rail would have taken hundreds of thousands of trucks off the road. It would have backed our agriculture and horticultural sector. This is beyond disappointing, and this is just another attack by the Albanese government to Queensland.
1: Labor has axed funding for the project beyond the town of Parkes in central New South Wales. The sport, and in the AFL, Western Bulldogs captain Marcus Bontempelli has been declared fit to play against Port Adelaide on Friday, despite the revelation of another injury concern. The veteran has been battling an ongoing knee issue since the Geelong game in round six. Coach Luke Beveridge says Bontempelli is also dealing with a bruised heel.
6: The knee's giving him some discomfort, but as you know, you don't run on your hands. So if you've got a bruised heel, it can cause some issues, but we think that's improving. It's a pretty high bar as far as the pain threshold for him with discomfort, and he wants to play.
1: Despite the injury, Bontempelli was one of his team's best in last round's loss to Fremantle, particularly in the first half. And the Gold Coast Titans coach has opted to shake up his halves pairing, naming Zane Harrison to make his NRL debut at halfback. Jaden Campbell will shift to 5'8". That's the latest news and sport. I'm Gareth Stafford.
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9: Caroline Wells has been formally approved by King Charles as Tasmania's 30th governor. The chief executive of Kingborough Council has confirmed a recent data breach was caused by human error and was not a cyber attack. And the state government has introduced a single form tendering system for government contracts to cut red tape for local businesses. For more of the latest and to be notified when news breaks in your area, download the free Pulse Tasmania app today.
7: Pulse Tasmania. News that's Tassie as.
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10: And it's 4:05. Today we had an overcast 20 degrees as a maximum. It's cooling off pretty quickly. 13 at the moment. Feels like 7 on your skin. And tonight from 6 p.m, the Pinnacle Road to the summit of Mount Wellington will be closed due to forecast snow. Tomorrow, a cold day with showers and mountain snow, 6 to only 13. And Friday, a little warmer, closer to average temperatures, a light shower, 9 to 15. Lovely weekend coming up. Saturday, fine, 10 to 18. And Mother's Day should be fine, 9 to 19. Just a reminder, 6231 1065 to tell us what's special about your mum.

0: Bel-Air Lip Bombs there. Don't let them tell you it's fair. And some would say it's not fair that the seniors' rebate for private health insurance will be cut for those aged 65 and above. Seniors moving to the base tier rebate, which is currently 24.11%. Now, that's going to result in higher premiums. They say the average cost impact for around 3 million Australians over the age of 65 will be an average of $240 to $260 annually, and some potentially facing an extra $1,600 in premiums a year. It'll be interesting to see whether or not people can afford that. Up next in 60 seconds, blessing offer, O Child.
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Rita Ora there with Anywhere. It's 20 minutes past four and starting to get a little bit dark outside. I wouldn't be surprised if it rains in the next half hour or so. So if you're out and about and travelling, make sure you get your headlights on so that you can be easily seen as you're making your way home. We've got the 4:30 news headlines not far away. Harry Styles with Aperture now to get us up to Scrub Cutters, talking of the food festival.

0: Hi, I'm Liz Oates, and recently my family and I went to an international food festival at my son's school. There was a bunch of food stalls set up on the back field, and all the food had been prepared by families that represent the different nationalities and cultures from within our school community. For our main course, we dined on Romanian, Spanish, Chinese, Iranian, and Tongan fare. Also on the menu was food from Finland, Singapore, Samoa, Korea, Germany, Indonesia, Chile, and possibly some other places that I've forgotten. And then for dessert, we finished it off with some good old pavlova and brandy snacks. When us parents stood around chatting, and the kids jumped on the bouncy castle, and then it was time for the entertainment. We were then treated to the Scottish bagpipes, Chinese dancers, Korean drummers, and Finnish dancers. The night was a roaring success, and we made over $3,000 for the school. It was a wonderful opportunity for people to display their talent, take pride in their culture, and come together in harmony. And it was a real celebration of the cultural diversity that makes up our school, our country even. I couldn't help but get the warm fuzzies, and I was reminded of that great song by Dave Dobbin, Welcome Home. See, I made a space for you now. Welcome home. From the bottom of our hearts.
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2: Good afternoon. In stories making news, the US president says he has now paused the latest operation to guide ships through the Strait of Hormuz less than 48 hours after it started. Donald Trump says the change has been made at the request of Pakistan and other countries to see if an argument can be finalized. The US Secretary of State has told a White House briefing that Operation Epic Fury has concluded. The federal government is trying to increase Australia's ability to prevent young people from being radicalized online. The government will provide $74 million over 2 years to set up the Counterterrorism Online Centre. It will let specialist AFP and ASIO investigators monitor high-risk online spaces and assess credible threats. Plans to proceed with the northern section of the Inland Rail project have been scrapped. Labor has axed funding for the project beyond the town of Parkes in central west New South Wales. And in sport, football ticket prices will be cut by between $3 and $15 for AFL matches in Melbourne in the middle of the season. I'm Gareth Stafford, and those are the latest news and sport headlines.
3: 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How can we help?
4: It's Mrs. Harrison from Kingston. I'm very worried. My old clunker's costing me a fortune to run.
3: Blimey, Mrs. Harrison. 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Excessive noise, costly repairs, unusually high energy costs, and uneven heating are signs it's time to get a Daikin.
4: I know what's coming.
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6: 27-5 and rain starting to make its way across the state. Should be at Hobart shortly, but elsewhere around the country, fine in Perth and 23. Adelaide overcast, but a cool day, 17. Alice Springs, a cold start down to 5 tonight, 20 tomorrow and fine. Darwin fine and 33. Fine for Brisbane, 27. Windy and overcast in Sydney, 19. Canberra, another cold start, 3 degrees, top of 12 tomorrow with a few showers about, and Melbourne showers easing at a cool 14 degrees. Hobart tomorrow, cool with showers and mountain snow, top of 13. Currently outside, it's 12 and feels like 4 on your skin. Our maximum today was 20.

Brandon Lake and Bailey Zimmerman there with Just Believe, and I believe the FIFA World Cup for 2026 is just around the corner. And the ministry is equipping thousands of Christians to bring the gospel to the FIFA World Cup. An estimated 5 billion viewers across the world will be watching the Cup when it starts next month. A group called CRU, that's C-R-U, and Victory Beyond the Cup is getting Christians into the game by using the tournament as a natural ground to build community and spark meaningful faith discussions. Will you be watching? Will you be getting up in the early hours of the morning to see how the Aussies go? It'll be interesting to see how Socceroos go. Only 1 month to go. And I'm a believer. Also say Smash Mouth. It's 19 to 5.

0: Audio adrenaline there, love was stronger. Time is 13 to 5, and your footy tipping is not so easy this weekend. It's a couple of tough games on tomorrow night. Round 9 starts with Fremantle taking on Hawthorn. That's a toss of the coin. Not quite so hard. Brisbane and Carlton, 7:30 Friday night, 8:10 Friday night. Port Adelaide and the Bulldogs. That could also be another interesting match. North Melbourne will take on Sydney on Saturday at 1:15. That's another close encounter. The Giants and Essendon, probably the Giants, the edge there at 4:15 on Saturday. 7 p.m, the Gold Coast and St Kilda. That could be anyone's. And Geelong and Collingwood, likewise, could be anyone's at 7:30. Two matches Sunday, Melbourne and West Coast at 1. I think you'd lean towards Melbourne. And at 3:15, Richmond will be taking on Adelaide, although Richmond's had one win for the year. You just don't know what's around the corner, but Adelaide should be a little too good for that one, even if it is in Melbourne. And if you're a follower of the NRL tomorrow, it's Dolphins and Bulldogs to kick off the round, and then on Friday, the Roosters and Titans, followed by the Cowboys and Parramatta.
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3: The National Day of Prayer is on Saturday, May 23, 2026. 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In Joshua 3 verse 5, Joshua told the people, "Consecrate yourselves, for tomorrow the Lord will do amazing things among you." 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

The museum, Never Look Away. That's a song obviously about God, never looking away, but always shining the light in the darkness. I hope you've got your headlights on because it is very, very dark outside at 5:03. On the roads, Bathurst Street's busy, Brisbane, Campbell, Macquarie and Davie all very slow this afternoon. Out to the Brooker Highway, it's back as far as Park Street and banking back even further. The Brooker Highway inbound is carrying plenty of traffic and turning on to the Domain Highway to get across to the bridge. So there's lots of cars about on the road. Make sure you've got those headlights on, particularly if you're a grey or a dark-coloured car. You won't be seen if you don't have your headlights on. And make sure you get home safe. If you haven't knocked off work as yet, you've got another 3 minutes to go. Then you're going to finish your 3 minutes of the day with Jolly and Petch and Dreams.

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1: In this bulletin, fuel security plans unveiled, a man moved on from outside at the Bondi Royal Commission, and the US pauses Project Freedom. With more, I'm Gareth Stafford. The federal government has unveiled a $10 billion package to secure Australia's fuel and fertiliser supplies. The plan would see diesel and jet fuel reserves increase to 50 days. Prime Minister Anthony Albanese says the Iran war shows we need to improve our fuel resilience.
2: This is aimed at making sure that Australians can have more confidence in protecting our energy sovereignty, not just during this crisis, but going forward as well, protecting our nation's energy interests.
1: The government will also work with the states to look at the feasibility of establishing another oil refinery. A man wearing what was described as an anti-Semitic shirt has been moved along by police outside the Royal Commission into the Bondi Beach terror attack. The commission has released a statement saying it's appalled such an item of clothing was worn in the vicinity of the hearings venues. The US president says he's now paused the latest operation to guide ships through the Strait of Hormuz less than 48 hours after it started. Donald Trump says the change has been made at the request of Pakistan and other countries to see if an agreement can be finalised. The WA government has announced a major cash injection for social and affordable housing, which will be included in tomorrow's budget. $1 billion will be invested to build over 1,400 homes in partnership with the Commonwealth. Premier Roger Cook says they'll be built in strategic locations.
3: By building more homes near existing train stations, we are ensuring that Western Australians don't only have the security that a home provides, but also world-class public transport connections so that they can have a high quality of life no matter where they live.
1: The new homes will be built across several suburbs, including Cannington, Ballajura, Midland and Bassendean. Melbourne's Federation Square will not show any Socceroos matches on its big screen during next month's FIFA World Cup, citing wild celebrations and unruly behaviour in previous years. The venue has shown World Cup matches dating back to Australia's drought-breaking 2006 campaign. Bed Square previously cancelled a viewing of the Matildas' 2023 playoff against Sweden due to flares going off and unacceptable crowd behaviour. To sport, and in the NRL, Max Plath and Kule Kefu-Finifuiaki will have their coaches' blessings if called upon for a State of Origin debut. The Dolphins pair are emerging as Queensland Bolters ahead of this month's opening game in Sydney. Coach Christian Wolf says they've earned their chance in Maroon.
4: Kule in particular has really improved this year, and it's great having Plathy back and what he brings to the team. And yeah, they keep doing that and doing that at Clubland, and they're going to get opportunities, and they're both very deserving.
1: The Finns kick off round 10 tomorrow night when they host the Bulldogs at Suncorp Stadium. And Aussie golfer Cameron Smith is playing down reports that LIV Golf is dead. He says he's 100% confident of playing in next year's popular LIV Adelaide event. That's the latest news and sport. I'm Gareth Stafford.
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7: Tasmanian students and teachers may have had personal data stolen in a global cyber attack on the Canvas learning platform. The state government has scaled back its planned public sector job cuts from 2,600 to 1,800 positions. And Caroline Wells has been formally approved by King Charles as Tasmania's 30th governor. 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
8: Ultra 106.5 now for the good news. Matthew 5 verse 11. 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So they persecute the prophets who were before you.
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8: It is 5 minutes after five. Weather today is overcast with a top of 20 degrees, but currently outside it's half that, only 10, feeling like three on your skin. We've already had 3 millimetres of rain fall on the mountain. In the last half hour, there's been another millimetre in the city. The roads are wet and slippery after a good dry spell, so drive carefully. Tomorrow, continuing cold with showers and mountain snow, 6 to 13. The Pinnacle Road to the summit of Mount Wellington closed from now through until tomorrow morning when the snow starts to lift. Friday, a light shower or two, 9 to 15. Saturday, 10 to 18 and fine. And for Mother's Day this year, 9 to 19 and fine. And if you want to tell me about your mum, I'd love to hear. 6231 1065 as we listen to Panic and the Disco and High Hopes.

0: Need to breathe there with Multiplied in the Times, 14 minutes past five. Being a mum is often a thankless task, and on Mother's Day we would like to reward one lucky mum by sharing their story with us on Ultra 1065. Give us a call now or first thing tomorrow morning, Scotty and Breakfast, 6231 1065, to tell us what's special about your mum. And speaking of Mother's Day, Mission Aviation Fellowship has a special Mother's Day campaign at the moment. One of the board members from Mission Australia and a mother of five, I might add, Jo Thompson joins me next to talk about what's happening.
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0: You're listening to Drive with Dave, and of course, coming up on Sunday, it is Mother's Day. And no mother should face childbirth alone. Mission Aviation Fellowship, or MAF, and Mum of Five, backing a Mother's Day appeal to fund life-saving flights. Joanne Thompson joining us. Joanne, welcome along.
4: Thank you. Thank you. Great to be here.
0: Well, you've been on a bit of a journey with MAF throughout your time, going all around the world and understanding firsthand what it's like to live in very remote places.
4: Absolutely. Absolutely. We started in Mareeba in Australia, not far north Queensland, so not too remote. And then we went up to Papua New Guinea, to Mount Hagen. Then we went over to Tanzania, and then Uganda and Kenya, and in our time of being back in Australia, we've also headed over to Nampa, to the US, MAF base, and actually, 2 months ago, we just got back from Madagascar.
0: Mm.
4: So, yeah.
0: Yep, you have been everywhere. Now, motherhood, of course, is challenging, as we know, Jo, isn't it? But if you live in a remote community, it's also equally dangerous because there's not necessarily a hospital or emergency care or even in some places in the world, basic health support.
4: Absolutely, absolutely. And I think that's well, we love the work of MAF. It's to help the isolated communities. And when you're out there on the field and there is no means of ambulance or hospital as such, and you have to walk days just to get to even like a little house sick, which is just a little hut that may have some medication in it, absolutely life-saving work that MAF do by utilising aircraft.
0: Mm, and also particularly in Arnhem Land, I know you work in a strong way with the Indigenous-led initiatives with women from trauma, building resilience and strengthening their communities. MAF's right in the wheel room of that particular movement.
4: It is, and Arnhem Land is one of our biggest programs actually worldwide, and a lot of people don't actually even know where it is. But the Arnhem Land area gets isolated for about 6 months of the year because of the rainfall. So we have a lot of women, isolated. The only way they can get in to help is through flights and aircraft. But also we have a lot of teams and we support a lot of other organisations that come in to help women in those isolated communities with all the different challenges that come. A lot of violence, a lot of health work, a lot of even education for some of the women and how to take care of their families, things like that. We love partnering alongside other organisations that come out and do that as well.
0: Mm. Jo, so how do we help out in this lead up to Mother's Day?
4: Well, MAF this year has done a great job of having some Mother's Day cards. So these cards are beautiful and we are just asking for people to support that and raise some money for our ladies out on the field. So we have one for Arnhem Land, and that card is for strength and courage and resilience. We have a card to support the woman in Papua New Guinea, Papua New Guinea, and that's a gratitude card. It's actually 75 years this year that celebrating working in the Arthritis communities up in Papua New Guinea. We have a faith card for the woman of Indonesia, and we have a care card for the woman up in Timor-Leste. So there's different cards that represent different women groups in the countries that we serve in. And you can support by just going to our website. Unfortunately, the date is past to get them delivered. But you can go to our website, www.maf.com.au. And that will take you directly to the Mother's Day appeal, where you can buy your cards for your mothers that support the women in these countries.
0: Wonderful work, Mission Aviation Fellowship, MAF, here in Australia. Jo, thanks for telling us your story and your role in it, and let's hope many people get in behind and support the organisation in the lead-up to this Mother's Day.
4: Thank you, David, and happy Mother's Day to all the mums out there.

I was at a good friend's wedding recently. Such a great day. But we all know that when the party ends and the confetti settles, it's back to normal life. And normal married life means waking up next morning with bad hair and foul breath, where a grumpy mood can't be covered over with a little bit more makeup or a good shave. Gone are the days of dating when you can always put on your happy face. For better and for worse, the marriage vows say. It's significant that our relationship to God is most commonly described as a marriage in the Bible, not dating. God calls us to draw close to Him on the bad days, to be honest with Him even when we feel like pretending. Many of the saints in history demonstrated this sort of openness with God. Think of the rawness of Job's cries, the spiteful prayers of David, and the complaints of the prophet Jeremiah. Honesty is not so much a sign of irreverence as it is a sign of trust. Great relationships grow when we keep loving through the good and the bad days, when we trust enough to put the masks down, even when it's ugly. For better or worse, we need to reveal our true selves to God. This is Tanya Harris of GodConversations.com.

That's Kane there, Made for Heaven. It's 27 minutes past five. News headlines coming up shortly, but firstly, a look at the traffic outside, and it's very slow and very wet outside. Bathurst, Brisbane, Campbell, Davey and Macquarie at the moment are all slow. The Brookers got even further back past Park Street, inbound carrying traffic all the way from Derwent Park right through to the Domain Highway, where it moves across towards the bridge, and the Domain Highway is very congested as well. If you're on the Eastern Shore, the Eastern Derwent Highway off the bridge is slow, and it's even slower a little bit further out past the North Lindisfarne Primary School out there. Very slow this evening. Yeah, South Armand Shoreline roundabout, very congested, as well as the Sandy Bay Road this evening. If you're heading up the Southern Outlet, it's not too bad at this stage, but it is pretty cold and pretty wet. We've had 2 millimetres of rain, would you believe, in just 1 hour. One Republic, though, so they aren't worried, as we get to the 5:30 news headlines next.

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1: Good afternoon. In stories making news, the opposition insists more could have been done to prevent a group of ISIS brides from returning to Australia. The federal government claims it has limited powers to stop them from coming home, but the coalition argues Labor has not explored all available options. A man wearing what's described as an anti-Semitic shirt had been moved along by police outside of the Royal Commission into the Bondi terror attack. The commission has released a statement saying it's appalled such an item of clothing was worn in the vicinity of the hearings venues. Federation Square will not show any Socceroos matches on its big screen during next month's FIFA World Cup, citing wild celebrations and unruly behaviour in previous years. The venue has shown World Cup matches dating back to Australia's drought-breaking 2006 campaign. And Aussie golfer Cameron Smith is playing down reports that LIV Golf is dead. He says he's 100% confident of playing in next year's popular LIV Adelaide event. I'm Gareth Stafford, and those are the latest news and sport headlines.
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3: It's 28 minutes to 6 and it's going to be cool with showers right across the state for the next 24 hours. Burnie, cool and 12 with showers. Devonport, cool and 13 with showers. Launceston, cool with showers. A low tonight of just 3 degrees, 13 tomorrow and showers. St Helens, cool with showers, 14. Strawn, cold with showers and windy conditions, 13. And tomorrow for Hobart, cold with showers and mountain snow overnight. Top of 13 degrees. Today we got up to 20 at one stage, although at the moment it's 9 outside and that feels like 3 degrees on your skin. That is pretty chilly. It's 27 away from 6.

Being a mum can often be a thankless task. So this Mother's Day, we want to say a big thank you to mums, to our unsung heroes. Let's celebrate them for the things that often go unnoticed, for the 1,001 little things they do for us every single day. And if your mum is no longer with you, we'd love to hear about another special woman in your life you'd like to honour. 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Call us during brekkie or drive on 6231 1065.

The Afters there with New Day, New Life. It's 20 minutes to 6. Do you remember the year 2023? It's only 2 years back that, or 3 years back, in fact. Gee, this time's flying by. Coronation of Charles III, wife Camilla, King and Queen of the UK and other Commonwealth realms, taking place at Westminster Abbey. So King Charles III has been on the throne now for 3 years. 2004, the Friends final television program aired. It commenced in 1994. It must have been a theme that we've had going throughout the day, looking at television programs that have ended up, or Friends ended up in 2004. And if you're a traveller, you may have been on the Channel Tunnel from France to England. Well, it was officially opened on this day in 1991 when Living Colour had the track Love Rears Its Ugly Head.

0: Josiah Queen singing there of the Dusty Bibles. I have a solution to the Dusty Bible. You can leave your Dusty Bible by the side of the bed and download the Bible app. Every morning you wake up, you'll have a morning refresh from the Bible Project and a whole lot more. So you can have your Bible on your phone. So when you've got that phone there that Josiah Queen was just singing about, you've got your Bible there as well, and make sure that you read it as well. That's my little bit of advice for the night. But here's something else that you could ponder from Radhanath Tagore. If you shut the door to all errors, the truth will also be shut out.
1: The National Day of Prayer is on Saturday, May 23, 2026. 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In Joshua 3, verse 5, Joshua told the people, "Consecrate yourselves, for tomorrow the Lord will do amazing things among you." 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

Ultra 106.5 with the JJ Weeks Band there and the Rooftops. It's 3 minutes away from six. We've got the latest in new sport weather at six. And then Cam to keep you company with the daily through until 9 o'clock this evening. It's been great to have your company this afternoon. Stay safe out there on the roads particularly, and stay warm overnight as it's going to be very, very, very cold. And I'll catch you tomorrow afternoon at three, and we can all look at the mountain full of snow.

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2: In this bulletin, child protection questions in the Northern Territory, floral tributes for two Marine officers, and the bombers putting their whiteboard saga behind them. With more, I'm Gareth Stafford. The opposition insists the federal government has been helping a group of ISIS brides return to Australia. Four women and nine children are making their way out.

0: of Syria and are expected to land in Sydney and Melbourne tomorrow. The government maintains it has not assisted the cohort on their journey home, but Shadow Home Affairs Minister John O'Donoghue claims there is ample evidence to say that they have.
1: So it was DNA testing and biometric certification that was undertaken on this group of people previously. They provided them passports, and of course they've done the behind closed doors, nudge, nudge, wink, wink arrangement with Dr. Jamal Rifi to support the return of these people.
0: Federal police have confirmed some of the women will be charged upon their return. The Northern Territory's Child Protection Minister has flagged a broader investigation into how the department operates. It comes after three staff were sacked over their handling of reports concerning a five-year-old girl. Multiple reports were made about the girl's home circumstances before her alleged murder. Minister Robin Cahill says she asked the department last week whether there were any areas of concern related to the girl and was told there were none.
2: I then requested a full brief, and I can't go into the details of what was in that brief, but suffice it to say it caused me enough concern to say that we had to investigate how those processes have been executed.
0: There's no suggestion of any wrongdoing by the five-year-old girl's family. The Emergency Services Minister has joined Marine Rescue New South Wales crew members to lay floral tributes for two volunteers killed during a rescue mission. 78-year-old Bill Ewan and 62-year-old Frank Petch died when their boat capsized on the way to a yacht in distress near Ballina on Monday. Marine Rescue New South Wales Commissioner Todd Andrews says the wreckage of the boat will be salvaged today.
3: That procedure needs to be done very carefully because obviously the vessel will be part of the continuing investigation that will be done by both the New South Wales Police Marine Area Command and AMSA, which is the Australian Maritime Safety Authority.
0: Three of their fellow volunteers remain in hospital. To sport, and in the AFL, Essendon players are being urged to learn from their perceived weaknesses written on the Brisbane whiteboard. The Lions copped criticism after an image was shared on social media showing what the club thought of individual players in the lead-up to last weekend's match. But Bombers coach Brad Scott says he's working with the players to embrace those perceptions.
4: Don't ignore the external views, whether that's public views, but certainly when it comes from an opposition club who analyse you, you can choose to just ignore it and pretend it's wrong, or you can think about it and analyse it, and if that's the perception, go about changing it.
0: Essendon remains 17th with just one win from its past 20 games. That's the latest news and sport. I'm Gareth Stafford.
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7: Tasmanian workers are a step closer to receiving public holiday rates on Easter Sunday after Labor's bill passed the lower house. Tasmanian students and teachers may have had personal data stolen in a global cyber attack on the Canvas learning platform. And a young woman is fighting for her life in hospital after the car she was driving crashed into a power pole in Tasmania's north. 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
5: Pulse Tasmania. News that's Tassie as.
8: From the Bible, looking at a vineyard, Jesus said, "I am the vine, you are the branches. He who abides in me and I in him, he it is that bears much fruit. From apart from me, you can do nothing." 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
12: 6:05, chilly outside. The Pinnacle Road to the summit of Mount Wellington has been closed with the forecast of showers and mountain snow tomorrow. Temperature range of 6 to 13. Today's top was 20 degrees before the rain arrived. Friday, a few light showers, close to average temperatures 9 to 15. And Saturday and Sunday should be mainly fine 10 to 18, with Mother's Day coming up this Sunday. Sunrise tomorrow morning, 7:05.
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14: You ever been driving and realise you've just headed in the wrong direction, got to make a U-turn somewhere? It can be annoying, but sometimes those U-turn moments can be really significant. In the Bible, in Acts chapter 2 and verse 38, it says, Peter replied, Repent and be baptized, every one of you, in the name of Jesus for the forgiveness of your sins, and you will receive the gift of the Holy Spirit. This verse is about change and renewal. It calls for that shift in direction and receiving forgiveness and new life through God. It's an invitation to start fresh and not to stay stuck.
11: I'm Angelique.
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20: Where's the dingy?
14: All right. Hey, welcome to the show. We are diving into Wednesday. Happy hump day. We've made it already to halfway through the week, and there's lots to cover off for you. All right, at the news desk, Phil Wickham's about to drop a new book. Josiah Queen has teased an unreleased song that'll drop Friday. And Aaron Cole has sampled a 90s track from Usher for his latest song that just released. There is a lot to get you up to speed on. I love the Aaron Cole song too, by the way. It is, anyway. At the news desk, you'll hear it for yourself. Also, Natalie Grant, our artist of the week, drops her greatest hits this Friday, and we're going to hear from her explaining a little bit more about one of the big songs that's on this collection called Hurricane, plus got a little update from that little surgery visit, that time in hospital she had to spend a couple of days ago. She's home, but more on that update a little bit later on. Next, though, we're going to be talking about mental health. Dr. Jodie Richardson from the Well Hello Anxiety podcast is going to join us. If you've been feeling maybe a little bit more anxious, foggy, or flat, just not quite yourself lately, our next conversation could be the missing piece that you need. It's right after this at The Daily.

0: 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Now, every Wednesday, we're joined by our expert in the mental health space. She's got a brand new episode that just dropped to the Well Hello Anxiety podcast today. Dr. Jodie Richardson, welcome back to The Daily, my friend.
1: Thank you, Cam.
0: Hey, if you've been listening and you're feeling a little foggy right now, and this happens semi-regularly, depending on where you are, maybe you're just not quite feeling yourself, this conversation might lead you down towards that missing piece. Jodie, our gut health is connected to our mental health. Explain.
1: Oh, it really is. And this might not be news to listeners, but it's really good to have had a chance to chat with an expert to really help us understand not only kind of how it connects, but also what we can do about it. Mm. And yeah, she talked about the gut-brain axis and that connection, which basically means there's this two-way conversation between the brain and the gut, the gut and the brain. And, you know, depending on how the good bacteria are going in our gut, which is essentially kind of like the large intestine, essentially. There's good bacteria in other parts, but that's where we're talking about. Depending on how they're traveling and what we're feeding them, and it can really affect our mood, our thinking, our mental health. It's really interesting.
0: So does it all ultimately stem out of the food that we're eating?
1: It can be related to hormonal shifts as well.
0: Okay.
1: And what we're drinking, of course, as well, knowing that alcohol can really upset the apple cart when it comes to the gut microbiome. And just to give listeners just a little bit more of that understanding of the microbiome. So we understand bacteria normally to be something that we need to get rid of, and that's what antibiotics will do. It'll kill bacteria. But we have good bugs in our gut, and we want to feed them. We want to really make sure that they're healthy and well-fed, so our diet's really important, because then they produce products that go into the rest of our system and improve our health.
0: So you talked about the impact on our mood, our stress levels as well. What are the things that we can do to impact positively, not only our gut health and our mental health in this space?
1: Well, one of the things that we can do is make sure that we're getting enough fiber, because the good bacteria in our gut love the fiber, and that's what helps them to, you know, produce things that help reduce inflammation and keep us healthy. One of the other things to do or to think about, we hear about probiotics, but prebiotics, are they foods that, again, feed these really good gut bacteria? And you can get those. You don't have to buy anything over the counter. You can get those in things like oats and legumes and garlic. Asparagus is another one. So there are a couple of the things that we can do. But also for women in perimenopause who are experiencing hormonal changes, it's worth knowing that these can have an impact on the gut as well. And so it might be time for a little bit of extra help if you're having a few issues.
0: So, yeah, for someone listening that might not have even considered to be able to just get a little bit of a checkup on their gut health, or maybe they're just cruising along and it's never been on their radar at all, how do you even go about assessing whether you've got good gut health or not?
1: Well, I actually did this because I am the woman that I spoke to on the podcast, Ali Tian, is the nutritionist that I went and saw, because I just sort of felt like, oh, I need to get on top of my sugar cravings. I know I'm not doing my gut health any favours. And also just wanted to get my protein, just make sure I was really taking good care of myself. And so for me, it was a couple of conversations, and then making the changes. But you don't have to overhaul what you're doing. Sometimes just a small step in the right direction that is appropriate for you as an individual can start to, you know, steer the ship in a different direction.
0: Yeah, that's brilliant. Well, it's a great place to start and a super helpful conversation talking about gut health, anxiety and brain fog. Dr. Jodie Richardson from the Well Hello Anxiety podcast. Always love your input into our show. Thanks for joining us on The Daily.
1: Well, thank you for having me, Cam. See you next week.

Men's Health magazine advises that high achievers are convinced that if they could just get everything under control, everything would be okay. Because you had a bad day, you take one down, you sing a sad song just to turn it around. You can drive yourself crazy trying to micromanage the universe, says Dr. James Blumenthal. He advises, when misfortune strikes, think, is there anything I could have done differently? If so, learn from it without engaging in toxic self-blame. Don't dwell on the terrible event. What's done is done. See misfortune as temporary. Ask yourself, what choices do I have now? Set about creating your own opportunities and have faith that you can bounce back and turn your life around rather than risk falling into fatalistic do-nothingism. The Bible tells us that the sun rises anew every morning, offering us a fresh start, a new beginning.

0: Still to come on The Daily, I'll tell you about the brand new song that Aaron Cole just released. The build-up went viral. So many artists like Lecrae, Tyrone Wells, they were getting on board this idea because he's sampled one of Usher's songs from the 90s. And he's even used Usher in the title. It's very clever. So we'll cover this off for you at the news desk very soon. But before we do that, we're going to log into the Daily Randomizer. Something happened today that's got something to do with this song. Or should I say, the TV show that this song was associated with. If you know, you know. We're going to see what we can do. Oh, yeah. Claps. There we go. With the Daily Randomizer next to the Daily.
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0: Still to come on The Daily, new music from Aaron Cole to tell you about. And he samples Usher, but more so than just sampling him, he's used his name in the title. We'll cover this off at the desk after we do this.
1: Like right now, I'm going to mix things up a little bit.
0: All right, time for the Daily Randomizer. As we log in and we power it up, the computer here in the studio, we're about to enter some search information into it based on something that happened today in human history on the 6th of May. We're heading back to 2004, the very final episode of Friends went to air.
2: So I guess this is it.
3: Yeah, I guess so.
2: This is harder than I thought it would be.
0: It was a hugely popular sitcom. Rachel, Monica, Phoebe, Joey, Chandler, and Ross had been produced since 1994. The final episode, the last one, was watched by 52 million viewers on this day in 2004. And maybe you've watched that, or maybe the whole series, countless times over through and through since. Not counting the reunion episodes and all that kind of stuff. But Friends came to an end on this day in 2004. Final episode went to air. And so the randomizer has chosen, oh, that's nice, a song from an act called Barlow Girl. This song, now you might not remember these if you're only new to Christian music. They were around maybe 20 years ago. This song, appropriately titled, Beautiful Ending, at The Daily.

0: Are you tuned into The Daily? Welcome to the show. If you're just joining us, well, it's perfect timing if you want the very latest up-to-date info.
1: I like to get the daily news.
0: All right, Aaron Cole has dropped his highly anticipated new song called Usher in the Spirit. It's a song that incorporates some 90s R&B hooks of Usher's track, You Make Me Wanna. Now, early buzz for the track was building among fans over the last couple of weeks after a short performance clip became a viral sensation. Plenty of other artists chipped in. They were commenting, reposting, like Kehlani, Chance the Rapper, Lecrae, Doe, Torrin Wells, I could keep going, as well as plenty of fan reposts that generated millions of views. Check out this new song.

It's so cool. Aaron says, I'm thrilled to bring this full song to everyone. Always in God's timing. For everyone who supported both online and behind the scenes of making this, I couldn't have done this without you. And a shout out to Usher and many others that have been so inspiring for so many. God is so good. Let's usher in the Spirit and praise God's awesome power in our lives with us every day. Trusting in His plans is everything.

Still to come on the daily, Phil Wickham has announced he's about to drop a new book. We'll hear what he's had to say in a new post online, sharing his heart behind putting pen not only just to song, but to paper this time. Also, we've got another look at your artist of the week. We're going to hear from Natalie Grant as we count down to the release of her greatest hits project on Friday. Natalie unpacks one of the greatest hits, which will be on the collection, called Hurricane. She's going to tell us the story behind it. Plus, we got something to think about with our daily thought. If today's feeling heavy, if today's feeling maybe a little empty, today's thought is going to be right for you. So don't go anywhere. It's coming up.

0: Huon Highway will stay alert. We see it all the time, the speedsters, lane changers and tailgaters. An accident, breakdown or slow traffic and it is on. The impatience, lane changes weaving in and out, braking, accelerating and braking hard again. Come on, a bit of common sense. Pay attention, back off, slow it down. Maintain a 3-second gap between you and the car in front for their safety and yours. 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
1: In this bulletin, no need to change Australia's terror threat level, the Victorian Treasurer outselling her budget, and New South Wales drivers to get money back. With more, I'm Gareth Stafford. A key intelligence agency says the return of a group of women with links to Islamic State does not warrant a change in Australia's terror threat level. Police have confirmed some of the women will be charged with terrorism-related offences once they land. ASIO Chief Mike Burgess says the cohort does not pose an immediate security risk.
2: Of course, it's up to them what they do when they get here, and if they start to exhibit signs that concern us, we and the police through the joint counter-terrorism teams will take action. But I'm not concerned immediately by their return, but they will get our attention, as you'd expect.
1: Four women and nine children have left Syria and are expected to arrive in Sydney and Melbourne tomorrow. Australians are embracing electric vehicles at record levels, with EVs accounting

0: for 16.4% of all new vehicle sales. RACQ spokesperson Dr. Ian Jeffries says the high price of fuel is driving commuters towards electric vehicles.
1: People are also looking at the cost of running an EV. And when we look at the monthly fuel costs are significantly lower. We're also seeing some reasonably priced EVs coming into the market.
0: Last month, around one in every six vehicles sold was an EV. Victorian Treasurer Jacqueline Symes has categorically ruled out claims a massive lottery deal propelled the budget into surplus. The $1.1 billion deal will extend the state's lottery license by 40 years, far exceeding the standard 10 years. Victoria is just $1 billion back in the black after $900 million was shaved off since the December budget update. But Ms. Symes has told a Victorian Chamber of Commerce and Industry business lunch the funds will filter through over the 40-year duration of the deal.
2: So anybody that suggests that this is contributing to the surplus is wrong. It's not even a factor in this year's surplus at all. That is not true.
0: Despite the surplus, the state's debt continues to climb, estimated to reach almost $200 billion by 2030. More than 9,000 New South Wales drivers have now claimed cash back under the government's $60 weekly toll cap scheme. Fresh figures show an extra $10 million has been claimed so far this year compared with the same period last year. To sport and in the AFL, Melbourne coach Stephen King insists his players are not distracted amid the club's change in CEO. The D's sacked Paul Guerra last week, with Ned Guy and Brian Cook now filling in on an interim basis before Dan Taylor becomes the permanent chief in a few months' time. King says his players are focused on the task at hand.
3: Obviously, there's noise around it, but in terms of our footy department and what we do inside here from a coaching point of view and for the players to play, I think it doesn't really take too much focus on what we're doing.
0: The D's have won five of their eight games going into the game against West Coast at the MCG on Sunday. That's the latest Vision National News. I'm Gareth Stafford.
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6: Tasmanian workers are a step closer to receiving public holiday rates on Easter Sunday after Labor's bill passed the lower house. Tasmanian students and teachers may have had personal data stolen in a global cyber attack on the Canvas learning platform, and a young woman is fighting for her life in hospital after the car she was driving crashed into a power pole in Tasmania's north. 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
11: 7:05 today, a top of 20 degrees before the rain fell. The Pinnacle Road to the summit of Mount Wellington closed with forecast snow overnight. A cold day tomorrow with a few showers, only 13 after a low of 6. For Friday, light showers, close to average temperatures 9 to 15. Saturday, fine 10 to 18. And for Mother's Day, Sunday, fine 9 to 19.
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13: You've been driving and realise you've just headed in the wrong direction. Got to make a U-turn somewhere. 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It calls for that shift in direction and receiving forgiveness and new life through God. It's an invitation to start fresh and not to stay stuck.
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13: Welcome to the daily. Hey, it's Cam. We've got a couple hours left of the show and glad you could join us, because if you're a Phil Wickham fan, he's got a brand new book that he's just announced. This is hot off the press. It's been kind of brewing behind the scenes for a number of years. Now it's done. He's ready to release it. You'll hear what he's had to say. Also, Josiah Queen has given us a little teaser of a new song dropping on Friday. We'll cover all this off at the news as well as that. Natalie Grant, your artist of the week, she drops her greatest hits album on Friday. We've been counting down to its release by showcasing five, one song every day of these greatest hits. She explains a song called Hurricane, and she's just posted just recently a little update on the story we covered off yesterday about that nasty fall. She had to be hospitalized and have surgery. She's back home with a really nice update. She wanted to pass on some thanks. We'll let you know what she's had to say. But next, we're going to be digging into our daily thought. If you're having a rough day, if it's been a heavy day, maybe you're just feeling a little empty today. What we're going to talk about next is going to be just for you at The Daily.

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0: Are you tuned into The Daily? It's Cam here. Time to get you thinking. Let's get into our daily thought.
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2: Wow, I never thought of it like that.
0: All right, so every day, around about this time on the show, we dive into an idea to unpack because we just like to think about the way we think sometimes. And if today feels heavy, I want to encourage you to carry it lightly. If it feels empty, fill it with the smallest comforts. Maybe that's a warm drink, an uplifting song, a deep breath. You don't have to fix it. You just have to be able to move through it. All righty. So there's a lot there to unpack, but let's dive in. It's a pretty gentle reminder that not every day is meant to be conquered. Some days are simply just meant to be carried. When life is feeling heavy, often the instinct is to fight it, to try to fix it, or to just force productivity. But this idea invites a different approach, to soften your grip. Carrying it lightly doesn't mean ignoring the struggles. It means not letting them crush you. You can acknowledge the weight without becoming defined by it. On the flip side, the other part of this quote is that when the day's feeling empty or flat, the answer isn't always something big or dramatic. It can be those small grounding comforts that bring you back, those simple sensory moments that reconnect you to the present. Maybe it's your favorite cuppa. Maybe it's a favorite song, your comfortable clothes. These are small acts of care that quietly rebuild your energy. The most powerful part of all of this, you don't have to fix today. And that removes the pressure. Because not every problem needs solving right now. And not every feeling needs a resolution. Sometimes growth looks like endurance, not achievement. Move through it. It's the goal. Keep going, step by step, and gently. Trust that even an imperfect, a heavy, or a quiet day still counts. It's all part of the rhythm of being human, remember, not a failure of it. So remember, if today feels heavy, carry it lightly. If it feels empty, fill it with some of the smallest comforts. You don't have to fix today. You just have to be able to move through it. And that's worth thinking about. That's our daily thought.
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Hey, this is Ben Windell with another Life Minute. A recent survey asked people if they had at least three friends that they could turn to in a crisis. 10 years ago, 50% said yes to this question. But in the last 10 years, that amount has shrunk to only 25%. You see, the relationships we build with others, our friendships, our marriages, are the source of joy in our lives, but they can also be the source of grief in our life. That's why it's important to know how to do friendships well. A quick fix might be to try to alter our outward personality, to learn some techniques and people skills. But in the long run, it is much more effective to build strength of character and good principles into your life. Ask yourself these questions. Can people trust me? Am I faithful? Do I exhibit discretion? Am I loyal? Can I show love? Am I kind? And do I genuinely care for others? Real concern for others is what builds genuine friendships. I'm Ben Windell.

Looking up. Still to come on The Daily, I'll tell you about the brand new book that Phil Wickham is planning to drop. He's just made the announcement online. It's still a couple of months away, but his excitement is escalating. We'll hear what he's had to say about his heart behind this book at the news desk. But before we do that, we're going to take another look at your artist of the week, Natalie Grant. Yep, we're highlighting her music because on Friday she drops a greatest hits collection. There's going to be 19 songs and we've picked five that are a part of the collection. Hurricane, we're going to hear her talking about the story behind this one in just a sec. But little update from the story that we covered off on the show yesterday for you. She had a pretty nasty fall just over the weekend, just gone behind us. She had to be hospitalized, required surgery because there was some pretty significant internal damage. She has just posted over the last little while saying she's back home and recovering. She went on to say in a new post, "I don't think I've got words for how grateful I am. I've read so many of your messages and prayers and I've felt every single one. There is something so powerful about the family of God. Even in the middle of something unexpected, you realize that you're not alone. Thank you. Healing, resting, and so thankful to be home." Oh, that's so good. All right, next, Natalie explains Hurricane at The Daily.

Still to come on The Daily, we've got news on the brand new book Phil Wickham is about to release. All right, we'll give you all the details on this at the news desk, but right now we've got to turn our attention to your Artist of the Week, Natalie Grant, this Friday. So it's a couple of days away now. She is dropping her greatest hits collection, 19 songs, and we've cherry-picked just five of these greatest hits that'll be on the album that drops on Friday to recap what's been a stellar career. Here, Natalie explains a song called Hurricane.

0: You know, I've had such a privilege the past several years to record songs, a lot of them that I even wrote, but the songs were written about someone else's story, whether it was Held or Your Great Name or In Better Hands. These songs were all about someone's story and how the hope of God brought them through. And these songs, however, are my stories. These are about my life and what I've been facing. And as I look actually at every song we've recorded, there's a thread. Even we didn't even try to have a thread, but it's just woven, I think, through my own stories and just some things I've faced in my life. And Hurricane specifically is one of those. I remember when I went to write it, I was writing it with Matt Bronlewy and Cindy Morgan. And I'd come into the studio. I just had my third child. I have twin daughters that are six and another little girl. And I was struggling with postpartum depression. I was overwhelmed. I thought, I am not equipped to be a mom to three kids, and I can't do all this and do all the other things that I'm doing. And I just felt overwhelmed. And then I found out I had a nephew, 18 years old, that was struggling with pretty hard drug addiction. And 2 weeks after that, my father was diagnosed with cancer. And it just, all at one time, felt like the crushing weight of the world was closing in around me. But I was reminded of one of my favorite stories from the Bible, which is when Jesus comes to the disciples and there is a raging storm and the disciples are freaking out and they're scared. And instead of Jesus stopping the storm, which he could have done, he comes to them in the middle of the storm. And that is what he has been doing for me. God just comes to us in the middle of our storms, no matter what the cloud over our life is like. He says, I'll find you right in the middle of your storm. And that's exactly what he's done for me.
1: That's your artist of the week, Natalie Grant. Hurricane was the title track of her album that dropped in 2013. It'll be on her greatest hits that lands this Friday. It's playing for you now, today.

0: Are you tuned into The Daily? It's Cam here. We are just flying through the show, and it's time to head over to the news desk.
1: I like to get the daily news.
0: All right, Phil Wickham has announced he's releasing a new book. It's called Everyday Hallelujah, Unlocking Deep Joy Through Everyday Acts of Worship. He says, for over 20 years, I've been writing and singing songs about Jesus, but I'm realizing now more than ever that not all hallelujahs are sung, most are lived. Here's what he shared in a new post online.
2: 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It's called Everyday Hallelujah, Unlocking Deep Joy Through Everyday Acts of Worship. I'm just so excited about this book. I think because I feel like I was made to create things that help people see Jesus more clearly. Usually these are songs that I create that help people see God more clearly and then respond to him. And to be able to have a whole book that kind of does that, there's just something you can do in the context of a book, a longer conversation you can have. 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

0: 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Still to come, Josiah Queen has teased a brand new song.
1: Yeah, baby, I'm not Judas. Baby, I'm not me.
0: We'll give you a listen to what he's just posted online ahead of the release, which is not too far away. He's getting some early feedback before it officially drops later this week. We'll give you a listen to it. You can make up your own mind before it is officially out in the world. Also, we're going to talk about our mental health with Dr. Jody Richardson from the Well Hello Anxiety podcast. If you, over the last little while, you could say you've been feeling maybe a little bit more anxious, maybe foggy, flat, or just not quite yourself lately, well, our conversation today could be the missing piece that you need. Don't go anywhere. It's coming up next hour at The Daily.

0: 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For memorial jewellery and urns, call in and see us today.
1: In this bulletin, the government says their hands are tied when it comes to ISIS brides. Scientists combine with AI to detect cancer markers, and Cameron Smith confident in the future of LIV Golf. With more, I'm Gareth Stafford. The federal government claims it's unable to block a group of ISIS brides from returning to Australia. Four women and nine children linked to Islamic State are expected to land in Sydney and Melbourne tomorrow. The opposition says Labor should explore all available avenues to prevent their return. But Home Affairs Minister Tony Burke argues the government has limited options.
2: There are very serious limits on what can be done with respect to preventing a citizen of a country returning to their country.
1: AFP Commissioner Christy Barrett says some members of the cohort will be prosecuted when they arrive. The Victorian opposition says the key to driving investment in the state starts with repairing the budget. Yesterday's budget delivered a $50 billion tax hit on business and property owners. Opposition leader Jess Wilson says if she wins the November election, she'll reduce and scrap several key taxes.
3: This is a government that is punishing the very people that are working every day to grow our economy, to grow businesses, to employ Victorians, and to put big new taxes on them because they can't rein in their own spending just demonstrates that they do not back business. They do not back Victorians who are trying to give it a go.
1: Victoria's debt is set to hit $199 billion by 2030. Scientists have developed an AI tool that gives pathologists supervision to detect hidden genetic markers of cancer. The machine learning technology has been accurate in predicting breast, skin and kidney cancers, as well as liver disease. QIMR Berghofer Professor Kwan Nguyen says the tool will revolutionise diagnosis.
4: They can tell the very tiny subtle differences between the cancer cells and the healthy cells.
1: The research team is hoping the new AI tool could be part of clinical practice within 2 years. The WA government has unveiled its final pre-budget announcement ahead of tomorrow's set of numbers being handed down. Another $1.5 billion will go towards building social and affordable homes in Perth. Housing and Works Minister John Carey says the program will help thousands of renters.
5: Providing more housing into the critical rental market. We understand that it is tough for renters, and a critical part of the equation is providing more rental supply.
1: It's expected to deliver around 1,400 homes across eight projects. Cam Smith has weighed in on the

0: ongoing talk about Liv's future. He says the league's boss is positive and rumours about Liv are nothing new.
1: I know Scott O'Neill is really excited for, I guess, the challenge in the coming months. I think since joining Liv, I've learned to deal with, you know, speculation and reports, so it hasn't really changed, you know, what I'm doing day to day.
0: Smith says he's 100% confident of playing in next year's popular Liv Golf Adelaide event. That's the latest news and sport. I'm Gareth Stafford.
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4: Tasmanian workers are a step closer to receiving public holiday rates on Easter Sunday after Labor's bill passed the lower house. Tasmanian students and teachers may have had personal data stolen in a global cyber attack on the Canvas learning platform, and a young woman is fighting for her life in hospital after the car she was driving crashed into a power pole in Tasmania's north. 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
5: From the Bible, who takes the rap? My command is this, love each other as I have loved you. Greater love has no one than this, than he lay down his life for his friends. Words spoken by Jesus in the book of John, chapter 15.
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9: Time is 5 minutes past eight. Today we got up to a top of 20 degrees. It's pretty cool outside at the moment and a little bit of shower activity starting, and it'll fall as snow about the mountain with the Pinnacle Road to the summit about Wellington closed tonight. For tomorrow, showers increasing and mountain snow, 6 to 13. Friday, a few showers closer to average temperatures, 9 to 15, before a mainly fine, though partly cloudy weekend, 10 to 18 Saturday, 9 to 18 on Sunday. Partly cloudy for next week after Mother's Day. Monday, partly cloudy, 8 to 17. Tuesday and Wednesday, likewise. Sunrise tomorrow morning, 5 past 7.
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10: Brad, hey, welcome to show number 499 of the daily. Only making reference to that because tomorrow will be the 500th edition of the Daily. That has gone super fast, I'm not going to lie. Anyway, more on that a little bit later on in the show. We've got some news to cover off from Josiah Queen, as well as dropping his most recent two songs, Judas and Demons. Turns out he's got another one on the way. It's called Make Heaven Crowded. We're going to give you a little listen to a teaser that he's just posted up online. As well as that, if you've been feeling maybe a little anxious lately, more than usual, maybe a little foggy, flat, or just not quite yourself lately, well, the conversation we're going to have next could be the missing piece that you need. Dr. Jodie Richardson from the Well Hello Anxiety podcast joins us next on the day.

0: 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Now, every Wednesday, we're joined by our expert in the mental health space. 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
1: Thank you, Cam.
0: Hey, if you've been listening and you're feeling a little foggy right now, and this happens semi-regularly, depending on where you are, maybe you're just not quite feeling yourself, this conversation might lead you down towards that missing piece. Jodie, our gut health is connected to our mental health. Explain.
1: Oh, it really is. And this might not be news to listeners, but it's really good to have had a chance to chat with an expert to really help us understand not only kind of how it connects, but also what we can do about it. Mm. And yeah, she talked about the gut-brain axis and that connection, which basically means there's this two-way conversation between the brain and the gut, the gut and the brain. And, you know, depending on how the good bacteria are going in our gut, which is essentially kind of like the large intestine, essentially. There's good bacteria in other parts, but that's where we're talking about. Depending on how they're traveling and what we're feeding them, and it can really affect our mood, our thinking, our mental health. It's really interesting.
0: So does it all ultimately stem out of the food that we're eating?
1: It can be related to hormonal shifts as well.
0: Okay.
1: And what we're drinking, of course, as well, knowing that alcohol can really upset the apple cart when it comes to the gut microbiome. And just to give listeners just a little bit more of that understanding of the microbiome. So we understand bacteria normally to be something that we need to get rid of, and that's what antibiotics will do. It'll kill bacteria. But we have good bugs in our gut, and we want to feed them. We want to really make sure that they're healthy and well-fed, so our diet's really important, because then they produce products that go into the rest of our system and improve our health.
0: So you talked about the impact on our mood, our stress levels as well. What are the things that we can do to impact positively, not only our gut health and our mental health in this space?
1: Well, one of the things that we can do is make sure that we're getting enough fiber, because the good bacteria in our gut love the fiber, and that's what helps them to, you know, produce things that help reduce inflammation and keep us healthy. One of the other things to do or to think about, we hear about probiotics, but prebiotics, they're foods that, again, feed these really good gut bacteria, and you can get those. You don't have to buy anything over the counter. You can get those in things like oats and legumes and garlic. Asparagus is another one. So there are a couple of the things that we can do. But also for women in perimenopause who are experiencing hormonal changes, it's worth knowing that these can have an impact on the gut as well. And so it might be time for a little bit of extra help if you're having a few issues.
0: So, yeah, for someone listening that might not have even considered to be able to just get a little bit of a checkup on their gut health, or maybe they're just cruising along and it's never been on their radar at all, how do you even go about assessing whether you've got good gut health or not?
1: Well, I actually did this because I am the woman that I spoke to on the podcast, Ali Tian, is the nutritionist that I went and saw, because I just sort of felt like, oh, I need to get on top of my sugar cravings. I know I'm not doing my gut health any favours, and also just wanted to get my protein, just make sure I was really taking good care of myself. And so for me, it was a couple of conversations. And then making the changes, but you don't have to overhaul what you're doing. Sometimes just a small step in the right direction that is appropriate for you as an individual can start to, you know, steer the ship in a different direction.
0: Yeah, that's brilliant. Well, it's a great place to start and a super helpful conversation talking about gut health, anxiety and brain fog. Dr. Jodie Richardson from the Well Hello Anxiety podcast. Always love your input into our show. Thanks for joining us on The Daily.
1: Well, thank you for having me, Cam. See you next week.

0: Still to come on The Daily, I'll give you a listen to an unreleased track from Josiah Queen. We got dust on our bubbles, brand new iPhones, no wonder why we feel this way. The song's going to be called Make Heaven Crowded, and you're not going to have to wait long to hear it, but you'll hear it first at the news desk in just a couple of moments. We'll give you a sneak peek. But before we do that, we're going to hit rewind back to 2021 and a song from Toby Mac that topped the Christian chart here in Australia this week. In fact, here's a little about what Toby had to say about this song.
1: For the last year and a half, I've walked through the darkest valley of my life as we lost our firstborn son, Truett. And then the pandemic hit 6 months after that. Man, I started trying to write songs or just grasp for hope. It took me a while. For a while there, all I was thinking was writing with songs of darkness, songs about being in the valley. And suddenly I came across this scripture in Psalms that said, God is rolling up his sleeves to come and help us.
0: In the middle of all of that, he managed to write an up-tempo, kind of feel-good, hope-filled track. It topped the charts this week 5 years ago. We're going to revisit it next at The Daily.
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0: Are you tuned into The Daily? Coming up next, I'll give you a listen to an unreleased track Josiah Queen has just started teasing ahead of its release on Friday. But before we do that, let's head down memory lane.
1: Are you telling me you built a time machine?
0: Just a short trip down the lane today as we head back for our daily flashback 5 years ago to 2021. What's scary about that is that 2021 is 5 years ago already. My goodness. But the song that topped the Christian chart here in Australia on the 6th of May 5 years ago was from Toby Mac's album called Life After Death. Now, the song is called Help Is On The Way, in brackets, Maybe Midnight. And Toby talked about this song, saying that he wrote it after a season in the valley of sad songs. He had a broken heart after losing his firstborn son, and stepped almost immediately from that tragedy into the quarantine of COVID. Everything was dark. He said, I woke up one day and turned to the Psalms. That's a book in the Bible. He says, I read that God is rolling up his sleeves. What beautiful imagery. This picture turned me from having hope to yelling it from the rooftops. The God of all creation is rolling up his sleeves on our behalf. What a promise. We are not forgotten, not at all. Toby Mac, Help Is On The Way, topped the Christian chart this week 5 years ago. It's playing right now as your daily flashback.
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1: As a parent, you know you are called on to do impromptu speeches to your children. These are at various times when they bring home a bad school report, when they're out too late, when their rooms are messy, or when they just have a bad attitude. You know the speeches parents do, the this is not good enough, you need to do better type speech. Have you ever considered that these speeches don't actually count for much? As a parent, we think this is our opportunity to pass on values and straighten out behaviour. But as a wise individual has said, values are caught, not taught. In other words, how you behave will make more impact than what you say. It's your actions that will count. Most people want their children to have Christian values and to live good lives. They send their kids to church groups and give speeches about being good. Yet it is our own behavior and values which our children will follow, not what we say. Do you want your kids to have Christian values? Best start living them yourself.
0: Carl Faze for DailyNudge.org.

0: Are you tuned into the Daily? Welcome. We are just about done, but we've got one last little bit of news to cover off before we send you on your way. Let's get over to the desk.
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0: All right, Josiah Queen has just teased another brand new song.
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0: He's been steadily putting out songs over the last year or so. The new song, we believe, is going to be called Make Heaven Crowded, based on this little sample that he's just posted up online.
3: All right, let me know what you guys think about this.

There you go. That's all you get. Make Heaven Crowded, the brand new song from Josiah Queen. It's actually just going to be out in a couple of days. It's out this Friday, May the 8th.

0: Are you tuned into the Daily as we draw to a close show number 499? That's a little bit of a weird thing to say, but tomorrow will be the Daily's 500th edition. That's gone super quick, I'm not going to lie. But so excited to have done the journey with you. We're going to celebrate it tomorrow with another look at your Artist of the Week, Natalie Grant. She's dropping her Greatest Hits album on Friday. It's just a couple of days away. We're picking five songs that have made this collection to explore. Natalie tells us the story behind In Better Hands. As well as that, we'll cover off all of the news that you need to know about Christian music, what's going on, and show 500 tomorrow on The Daily.
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1: From the Bible, words of assurance from the Apostle Paul. God is to be trusted, the God who called you to have fellowship with His Son, Jesus Christ our Lord. It is through our union with Him that we are put right with God. We become God's holy people and are set free. 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

0: Hi, I'm Michelle Mitchell with another tip for parenting teens. 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
2: What we came down to was that he thought that he'd been miserable and suffering because he had no boundaries and he had no voice. That's a miserable place to be. So his choice was to have total freedom, but it was really selfish just because it wasn't taking her love and her needs into consideration.
3: Well, that's Dr. John Townsend, and he's back with us today on Focus on the Family with Jim Daly to talk about how to set healthy boundaries in your marriage. Thanks for joining us. I'm John Fuller.
4: You know, John, on the last episode, we covered some great examples of doing exactly that, setting some boundaries. I know for some, you're going, oh, no, I can't do that. Yes, you can, and it's a good thing. We just need to do it in a healthy way. Mm-hmm. We're going to continue our discussion today with Dr. John Townsend on his book and Dr. Henry Cloud, Boundaries in Marriage. I know for some, I mean, it makes me a little to think about that, but that's exactly why I need to hear this. I hope that's true for you, too. Mm-hmm.
3: And where we ended last time was how boundaries bring freedom in the relationship. Dr. Townsend is a psychologist and best-selling author, and he's written a number of books. Obviously, this one, Boundaries in Marriage, Understanding the Choices That Make or Break Loving Relationships.
4: John, welcome back to the discussion. This is great. So appreciate it.
3: Thank you.
4: Yeah. Let's pick up a little bit where we left off yesterday. And you mentioned kind of severity within marriage and how you see things. It's normal, mild, moderate, and severe. I want to dig into that a little bit about

0: about examples. We talked about even separation last time and a spouse's need to maybe get out of danger, certainly, but also emotional separation until maybe the person, the spouse, has an addiction they need to deal with or something like that. In that context, what about the mild and moderate? It's separation is not what they want to do, but they want to get to a better place. So what are the kinds of boundaries that we need in our toolkit?
1: There are several, Jim, that are effective if they're done the right way, and we'll talk about that. But I'm going to go from a bit linear. I'll go from the mildest ones to the ones where you have to have more severe consequences.
0: Yeah.
1: How's that?
0: That's good.
1: All right. Well, the first one is our words. You know, your words are kind of you. And so just to say that hurt my feelings, or I feel kind of dismissed when this happens or whatever, words with, and we talked about this in an earlier show, words with a person who's kind of mildly, aboundingly controlling person, they'll just touch their heart and say, I'm sorry, I repent. Let me be better. And then we've got the truth, and truth is a little more direct, like this is a bad problem, and your attitude, and by the way, we talk about addictions a lot because we're all in the same world here, but it also could be attitudinal things. Hmm. It could be behavioral things. It could be judgment. It could be sarcasm. It could be cutting remarks. It could be shutting down and stonewalling and all those things. So there's a number of, unfortunately, there's a number of ways people can have problems in their marriage, but truth can help. So words and the truth, and then sometimes there's consequences, and we'll have later a kind of list of like what are they. But one would be like an emotional one of I can't be as close to you as I'd like to be, and so I'll be with you. I'm here with you. We'll have a life, but I can't be vulnerable. If I open up, you kind of beat me up emotionally.
0: That's a safety issue.
1: It's a safety issue. And I meant beat you up emotionally.
0: Emotionally, not just, yeah.
1: It's not safe when every time you're honest with somebody about something that hurts, if they, you know, attack you emotionally. Then one is emotional distance, which is similar. Like, I'll be here functionally, but you've been so harmful that I'll exist here. I'm not going to be irresponsible, but I'm not going to be able to be the person I'd like to be with mm-hmm. you. Then we move to physical distance. Sometimes I've got to be in another room. If you say this, I'm going to leave the room. Mm-hmm. Or if you say this, I'm going to be in the room and stay in the room, or we're going to have to live in two separate areas or in two separate houses sometimes if it's really dangerous. Sometimes it's a financial distance. Like we're going mm-hmm. to have to separate finances because one of us is uber irresponsible or one of us is uber controlling. And then there's other people. Other people are a boundary. You know, I think about David and his mighty men. I think about Nehemiah and his team. You have to have other people around you because you don't have the strength to do this. And so many people have to be strengthened. In fact, I don't know very many people who had a marriage problem that didn't solve it using other safe people to let them know they weren't crazy, mm-hmm. to pray with them, to love them, to give them strategies, to strengthen them.
0: Yeah.
1: Other people are a great boundary. And then time. Sometimes people need a timeout to know, gosh, he was serious about what he said, that he wasn't going to be treated like that anymore, so time away. So you use these in different ways depending on different situations, but your toolkit is an important thing to
0: yeah,
1: have.
0: Yeah, no, that's good. Let's move to this concept in the book about triangulation. I found that very interesting. I think Gene and I suffered from a bit of that probably early in our marriage where, you know, outsiders gave input, and we would move in that direction and not say, okay, is this what we believe? Is this what you and I want to do? And I think that's common to most couples, especially early in marriage. But describe triangulation and what you're getting at with the description.
1: Well, there's healthy outsiders and there's toxic outsiders. Outside's not always bad. I mean, to have somebody who loves the Lord and wants your marriage to win and they want to give some advice and have a good solution, we all need that because two people can't fix a marriage. Two people can't keep a marriage happy. You've got to have the church around you and safe people. But there is a toxic outsiders, and this is called triangulation, as you said. When something you're supposed to be processing in your marriage with somebody else, something about money or kids or faith or business or whatever, and you're stuck, and then the other person comes in and meets that need, then that causes a rift. It's really an intruder in the marriage. When one of them that doesn't feel understood goes to their child and say, well, you really understand, and we're really friends, and I can talk to you about your dad or your mom, it happens when my child is my best friend and we both kind of collude against that negative parent over there. So somebody's got to call it. Somebody's got to say, we need to have a me and you relationship, not a me moderated by the other person relationship. Because as you mentioned in your own life with Gene, it happens in all marriages where somebody is kind of getting fed information or getting needs met. They're supposed to be met in the marriage.
2: Mm. And Dr. Townsend, explain what happens when one of the spouses gets up the courage, I guess, to establish that I might have a boundary problem here. I need something for our relationship to thrive. And it's not warmly received. It's not like, oh, I'm so glad you brought that up, hon. So give a script for how I can handle that if I'm bringing a boundary to my spouse and they're not receptive.
1: I'm a big fan of role play, John, and that's the act of working out a difficult conversation over a few minutes with somebody else to kind of go through the anxiety and the head, the bad headwinds, and then all of a sudden if you're conflict avoidant a bit anyway and you don't like that, and who really loves conflict, you start off at what I would call a spinal tap 11 in intensity, and then it drops down to about a 5 when you're role playing. I can live through this. So practice, practice, practice. The script is, do it and have them pretend like they're going to, be defensive and threaten and all this, and realize, okay, now I live past it. Now, the script, when you're really there, would be when you say, you tend to get mad at me a lot, and it's hard for me. I think it just feels like there's this trigger, and I can't please you, and I just feel like you're kind of come down my throat. And then the person says, well, think about all the things you do, for example. The answer is, I want to be the spouse that God made me for you. And I want to take the beam out of my eye. And if I'm doing anything like that, I want to change it. I want to be a changing, growing spouse for you. But we're talking about this issue right now. So can we meet next week at Tuesday at 3:00? And you can talk about all the stuff that I do that bothers you and alienates you. I don't want to be that person, but can we focus on this? Mm-hmm. So they know they've got their day in court.
2: Yeah.
1: But let's stick to the point. Otherwise, you got 2 3-year-olds, in the sandbox throwing sand at each other and nothing good happens.
2: Well, yeah, we've had conversations where we're talking about some marital issue and no kidding, it's 15, 20 minutes away from the initial expression and I'm wondering, how did we get here? And what was the original?
1: Rabbit trail happen?
2: Yeah.
1: But the way I look at it is, and Henry and I wrote a book about how to have that difficult conversation that addresses marriage and other relationships. One of the things to remember, when you're the one calling the meeting, is it Tuesday at 3:00 and the kids are down, we're going to have the talk. If that other person can rabbit trail you, well, then you've lost control. Mm. Who called the meeting? Well, you did. Who is in charge of the outcome? Well, you are. Mm. So when they start diverting or getting defensive, say, this is hard for me. Can we get back to it? Or if you want to speak to me next week or whatever, but it's not bad control. You have to control the structure of the outcome or it ends up being a bunch of useless rabbit trails.
0: John, in the book, you mentioned and encouraged couples to start with asking their spouse for internal change before you say, stop this behavior. Mm. What's the distinction?
1: Well, Jim, Jesus talked about how there are trees and there are fruits, and a good tree makes good fruit and a bad tree makes bad fruit. So if you tell somebody to change your bad behavior, well, maybe they've got some work to do inside. Maybe they need to let go of something or grieve something or admit something, or maybe they need to get help, or maybe they're disconnected and they're lonely and empty, because that's what creates the bad behavioral fruit in my life. Now, you can tell them to stop, but if the tree's not healthy, as Jesus said, the fruit won't change. So I think it's really helpful to say, and I know this has been a long time issue for you, sweetheart, but I'd like for you to maybe look at yourself, and I'll look at myself too. Nobody's better than anybody else, and see what might be driving some of that.
0: Yeah. In the book, and I would say this feels to me like a very superficial thing, but I could get the severity of it. This was a story about Jen and Larry who were fighting over going to hockey games. Now, I would say if you're fighting over a hockey game, you're probably watching too much hockey because they fight so much. But why were they fighting, and what did you put in the book that we could learn from their experience?
1: Well, what we can learn is that sometimes we don't speak up and set a limit, and then we act that limit out later in terms of resentment and quietness and sullenness, and that's awful. Nobody wants that. Jen's problem was really that she had some fears of conflict, of bad things that would happen if she had a voice, if she spoke up. And, you know, we had no evidence that he was the kind of guy that would get mad or trigger or anything.
0: Yeah.
1: And it seemed like Jim brought that into the marriage, who knows, from her childhood, but that's what it had to be worked on. And the way that gets worked on is she understands why she's that way, the fear she has, realizes that he's a safe guy. And then once she's done her own work on that, or during that process, she goes to him and says, I got to confess something. I've been making us both miserable at the hockey games, and I don't like hockey, and I haven't really been direct with you about that because I've been so terrified that you're going to be mean to me, and you're not a mean guy. And I'm sorry because it's kind of, we've been wasted some time. But I've got a voice now, and I love you so much, and I can tell you without any fear or maybe a little bit of fear, I really don't want to go, or I'll go maybe every now and then. We'll compromise. Yeah.
0: But it is having that voice able to say, I don't really like hockey.
1: Right.
0: Is it okay if you, why don't you take a buddy?
1: Yeah.
0: And I'll stay home and take care of some things I want to take
1: Absolutely.
0: Care of. And that's healthy.
1: And with a healthy guy, he'll say, well, yeah, because you don't ask me to go to your deals either, and that's fine. And we've got a great relationship. I remember one of the great quotes from Ruth Graham, Billy Graham's wife. Somebody said, have you had this 50, 60, I can't remember, year of marriage? She said, well, that's easy. Billy plays golf, I play bridge.
0: Well, that is true. The idea, again, of freedom in the relationship, you know, I think as Jean and I have grown older and more mature in our now 39-year marriage, mm-hmm. her trip with the girlfriends that she has from kindergarten, who has those relationships? My wife. Mm-hmm. And she has two great girlfriends that they once or twice a year get together. But just being relaxed about that, that is good time for her to reconnect with these deep friends and talk about where life is at, those kinds of things. Reciprocally, for me, to be able to go out and play golf with some buddies on an extended weekend or something like that, a getaway, sometimes the relationship isn't healthy enough to allow each other to do those things. And I would say early in our marriage, we struggled with that space for each other. Mm-hmm. Speak to that need to be able to say, hun, I really, this is good for me, and it's an important thing for me, and it's healthy.
1: Yes, it does come back to the idea is that marriage is two completing people who are becoming mature in Christ with their emotions and their behavior and all that, meaning that they can be independent as well as dependent with each other. So it's having the conversation and saying, I think you need space, I know I need space. And the cool thing about it is that when you're out there in those, whatever, you're playing golf with your buddies or you're going with your childhood friends, you get encouraged. Mm-hmm. You feel more alive because you're with it. You're getting these other sources of relational nutrients. You come back a better spouse, more to offer. So there's no fear involved once you work through the fear.
0: And the fear often, I think, is rooted in mistrust. Like, how could you go do that and have fun with those people? Are you going to be doing things that are inappropriate? I mean, whatever's rolling through your head.
1: And the mistrust comes from dependency.
0: Correct.
1: I have a dependency issue that I haven't worked out yet.
0: Yeah.
1: Because if I'm afraid, if I've got a spouse who's not out there being crazy and inappropriate, if I've got a good, healthy, normal spouse, and I feel like these feelings of mistrust when they go off with their friends, I've got to deal with my own dependency issue.
0: Mm, that's so good. You know, I want to hit the six types of conflict. I'll just read the list and let's come back and talk to a couple. Conflict one, sin of the spouse. Let's just stop there. That's a big one. Sin of the spouse. What does that mean?
1: Yeah, Jim. I mean, yeah, we're all sinners and we do this. And there's a number of ways that one person can say it's their issue, and it is. It's not like always both of us. And so in a minor way, maybe she shows disrespect and contempt to him. And, you know, if you look at Gottman's research, you know, you see that men tend to sin more in stonewalling and shutting down emotional resources. And then women are more prone to, when they're stressed or activated, to show contempt for the man. Well, then she sins against him by showing contempt instead of love for him. Mm-hmm. That's a minor thing. Not really minor. It hurts. But it's an attitudinal, relational thing.
0: Yeah, it's subtle sin, I would say. You know, it's not infidelity, it's not addictions, but these are things that...
1: That's a sin of one. That's his issue. It's not our issue, it's his issue.
0: Yeah, and that poisoned the relationship.
1: It's her issue, not our issue. Sometimes it's just one person's issue. Then all the way to infidelity, which is the really awful stuff. And, you know, abuse and those sorts of things. Then the point is, of those six, there's sometimes you can't say, well, the other person's part of it. They sort of are, but in reality, somebody's got a problem that they must face.
0: Now, I stopped on the first one because it caught my attention, sin of the spouse. Let me quickly just hit the others. Two, immaturity or brokenness of one person. Three, hurt feelings that are no one's fault. Four, conflicting desires. Five, desires of one person versus the needs of the relationship. And then six, known versus unknown problems.
1: I'm glad you read those, Jim, because can I camp on one of them that really comes up a lot in marriage?
0: Absolutely.
1: It's the brokenness of the person, not the sin of the person, but their brokenness and immaturity. And I'll give an example. Maybe somebody's a nice person, but he never really learned from his family of origin how to be, have a work ethic, work steady, be ambitious, you know, this sort of thing. He just kind of has fun and he takes little jobs and they're financially insecure. Well, in a way, it's a sin, but it also, it's something that's broken in him. But she's walking on eggshells around him because she doesn't want to upset him. Well, she has to sort of get the support or whatever she needs and say, I love you, but we can't keep living like this because we need a steady work ethic and a person who wants to go to professional. That's what I meant by the immaturity of someone.
0: Mm. Yeah. And again, these are so seemingly subtle, but so destructive if you don't maturely talk about them, set boundaries around that if one of the two in the marriage are violating these things, right?
1: Yeah, I think about all y'all's listeners on this program, and some of them are saying, oh, I got a nip in the bud. And some of them are saying, I'm way beyond that.
0: Yeah.
1: Well, then it's time to deal with it now.
2: Mm. Yeah, John, I think the one that caught my attention was hurt feelings that are nobody's fault. Because it feels like in a marriage relationship, it's always somebody's fault. What did you mean by that?
1: It's a great question, John. Sometimes we're just more sensitive about things than other people. And so maybe somebody doesn't like to be made fun of about the way they dress. And, you know, they don't talk about it. But somebody says, well, that's a bad outfit on you. And all of a sudden somebody feels hurt. Well, he wasn't or she wasn't being mean. They're just saying, I'm telling you, that didn't look great. And it's those underlying feelings where nobody was being abusive or mean or anything. They're just saying something, and somebody got their feelings hurt. And the way I talk about it when I'm working with couples is, look, you guys have landmines in your heads. Every couple has landmines in there. There are different landmines between him and her. And you're innocent, and he's innocent, and she's innocent. You just tripped over it. And when you said that outfit doesn't look good or that's, those slacks don't look good, you tripped a sensitivity in the person, and they kind of triggered.
0: You actually would say that?
1: Well,
0: I mean, I'm shocked.
1: Well,
0: I mean, I'm just saying any smart husband's going to say, you look fantastic.
2: You look fantastic.
1: Yeah. Well, it's so funny because when I was thinking when I said that, Jim, I said pants so that you would think I was talking about the woman saying that to the guy, but it didn't work.
0: I don't think, maybe, yeah, do I look good? Great. Okay. You look fine. All right, that's close enough.
2: See,
0: Let's go.
2: Hurt feelings are somebody's fault.
0: But no, I mean, well, that's a whole nother thing, but I get your point. I mean,
1: it's innocent.
0: Yeah, it's not,
1: I didn't know
0: it's
1: you
0: not
1: were,
0: meant to harm you.
1: Yeah, I didn't know you had sort of trigger there. I'll be nice about that.
0: Yeah. You know, that raises a great point where you have a real catastrophic childhood, whatever it might be. And for the spouse, the triggers seem endless. Of course, that's unfair to say it that way, but there are plenty. And it's work for both spouses to identify those things and then to try to deal with it, put boundaries around it, to help the spouse get to a better place. What about in that plethora of pain that a child grew up in, that there's insecurities, there's control issues, there's just these things that make it very difficult to get to a biblically healthy place? What do you do?
1: What a great question to bring up to couples who go, we have a problem that's bigger than us, and we've been trying to solve it, thinking the two of us can solve it together. What if somebody's going broke every year? Then you go to a Dave Ramsey and you get help.
0: Right.
1: What if somebody doesn't understand their Bible? You go to a good church where they learn the Bible. And we get out of we are this self-contained unit, just us and Jesus, because the Bible doesn't say that. We're supposed to have, like 1 Peter 4:10 says that we're the stewards of His manifold grace. We've got to have our own grace and God's grace, but also the body's grace around us to deliver what we need. So somebody who's had a very traumatic and catastrophic, awful, dysfunctional family, I probably wouldn't say infinite, Jim, I agree with you. I'd probably say something like, this is bigger than us. I feel overwhelmed by this. and we've been working for a while. We need to go to specialists who deal with this and have seen 1,000 of these situations. Get the help outside the marriage, whether it's financial or theological or emotional.
0: Yeah. John, another one of those types of conflict was the needs of one person are against the needs of the relationship. You had a story in the book about Riley and Emily. I think it really tells the story of where we need to be careful through their example.
1: Yeah, Riley, the husband, had grown up compliant and sort of fearful of letting people down and kind of a uber rule keeper. And Emily was sort of this person, but she had a bit of control, and so she kind of ran things. And then he started changing, and people do change over life. And then he started wanting his freedom and his voice, and you're supposed to have that. And then he went too far. Well, Riley was a slave to his fears, and then he started going, I got a voice. And man, he let her have it, and he was kind of like, I'll do anything I want to. I can spin whatever I want to. You're not the boss of me. He was on the way to being healthy, but he wasn't yet healthy. And the pastor very wisely said, Riley, you're confusing freedom with selfishness. What we came down to was that he thought that he'd been miserable and suffering because he had no boundaries and he had no voice. And that's a miserable place to be. So his choice was to have total freedom, but it was really selfish just because it wasn't taking her love and her needs into consideration. So I had to change his idea about the suffering he was in. He wanted to have a suffering-free life. I've been in jail all my life, and now I'm going to do it. No, you can't yell fire in a crowded theater. So I had to say, that's not what good marriage is. You're still suffering, but it's a higher level of suffering. Mm. You're still going to suffer if you're going to be with this woman the rest of your life until we go to glory. So instead of the suffering of being, you know, afraid and not wanting to speak up and feel even afraid of rejected, you've now got to suffer with letting her have her needs met too and enjoying her needs and being part of those needs. And that's suffering because we're all selfish. And that's a higher level of suffering that can bring you great love and great intimacy.
0: Yeah, and it's that pendulum effect,
1: isn't
0: it? Like you're recovering or you're coming out of a bad place and you jump 40 spaces to another bad place, leaping over the good place, the healthy place.
1: So, like a really young kid at 2 years old, this wonderful little kid becomes this, you know, what is this? They're saying no and running around the supermarket.
0: The terrible twos, they call that.
1: And then they become a nice person who can speak and go to college and make the world a better place.
0: It's a great example.
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1: I've got so much to be thankful for. 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
1: What a night. I absolutely loved the concert. And how good were those cocktails? It's late and I have to drive to Richmond. I have to work in the morning.
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1: 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I know the road. Let's go.
2: 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I cannot wait to do that. 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

0: I'm David Wood with another Sports Moment. The origins of dodgeball are fairly sketchy, but it's been a popular game for a considerable period of time. The game's a regular part of physical education classes in schools, and the popularity of the sport reached new levels thanks to the motion picture Dodgeball. The main objective in the game is to eliminate all members of the opposing team by throwing a ball at them. Players must dodge the ball to remain in the game, and the team who manages to eliminate all their opponents first are deemed the winners. There's no fixed amount of players that are needed for a dodgeball game, with games varying between small numbers and large numbers. A lot depends on the space available to play the game and the overall pool of player availability. There's also no fixed dimension or area for a dodgeball game, with the game going ahead on the most appropriate surface and venue. Similarly, there are no universal agreements on the balls that will be used in a dodgeball game. With another Sports Moment, I'm David Wood.
1: 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Hope is here.

What are you like at coping with mistakes in your life? If you're a full-blown perfectionist, I guess it's one of two things. You never make mistakes, or you take a long while getting over them. But what about repeating them? I find if I don't learn the lesson out of the mistake, I'm pretty much guaranteed to repeat it. Just recently, I was drowning in a sea of emotion caused by what I thought was my own imperfection, and wondering how I was going to get back on an even keel. And I had one of those aha moments. I remembered some words from the New Testament. The author talks about considering it to be a joyful thing when we're going through testing times because it builds patience and maturity. Of course, if you're like me, you've already got copious amounts of patience, haven't you? Whether I have or not, it's seeing a much higher purpose at work that allows me to escape the tiny world in my head that's leading me to limited attitudinal choices. Have a look at James 1 sometime. It's wisdom, and it's definitely worth a read.

0: Did you know if your nose runs and your feet smell, you probably build upside down? So when was the last time you took your shoes off at the end of the day and realised your feet stunk to high heaven? Take a sprinkling of dust, maybe a pinch of cowpat and a couple of liberal teaspoons of sweat, and you have a surefire recipe for clearing sinuses. Even though he knew who he was, which was pretty special, Jesus was prepared to get down and get dirty on one occasion by washing 24 stinking feet. Peter, a bit of a motor mouth and a hothead, said, "No way." And Jesus basically told him, "If I don't do this, you're not one of my friends." Peter shot back, "Okay, well, you might as well do my hands while you're at it." The thing about Jesus is he was real. He was prepared to serve, even when it was uncomfortable.
1: 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It's a promise. Music and moments that lift your soul. Ultra 106.5.

0: Hey, this is Ben Windle with another Life Minute. Here are some essential principles of financial management. Know this, finances are a reflector of your heart. Furthermore, don't confuse emotions with financial decisions. As a pastor, I've seen people make some crazy financial decisions because of emotions. Well, I felt like investing there and I was moved in my heart to put my money with this person. We can easily get overexcited and commit to something that really doesn't look good on paper. Here's the point. If it doesn't look good on paper and the numbers don't add up, stay away. Make wise long-term investments. 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Cultivate a multitude of counselors with books and smart people around you and professionals in the finance industry. And to sum it all up, making wise financial decisions is all about managing whatever comes through your hands, because finances are like a seed. And what you sow with your finances, you will reap back in your future. I'm Ben Windle.
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Esta tarde PM, when your heart's just like a drum, beating louder with nowhere to guard it.

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1: When someone we loved died, it used to be relatively simple. A hearse, a coffin, and a burial in the cemetery. It seems now that across the world, the options of what to do with those who have died is unlimited. The Times in London recently reported that people are having the ashes shot into the air as fireworks, or having the remains turned into an artificial coral reef. There is even one company in Britain that for £11,000 will extract the carbon from the ashes to create a memorial diamond. You can even have someone freeze-dried and vibrated into powder. All this can be a distraction from the really important issues when those we love have died. Firstly, we should celebrate their lives and be thankful for all they have meant to us. And secondly, and possibly more importantly, to consider how we are living and what we are doing to prepare for our own deaths. Jesus said he had prepared a place for us. We need to consider our response to that eternal offer.
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0: This is relationship psychotherapist Hans Kelder. The word love has a broad meaning. I love my children has a different meaning to I love ice cream. The ancient Greeks had three words to describe love. The first one is eros. It means I love you because you make me feel good. It's purely a good feeling kind of love. As long as the feelings are there, you feel loved. This kind of love, however, cannot sustain a relationship because it is too dependent on a particular feeling. The second is philia. This word describes friendship love. I love you because we're good together. This is about two people enjoying each other. A relationship of mutual benefit, a kind of give and receive love. The third one is agape. I love you no matter what the cost. This love is a committed love. I'm committed to your good, your well-being. It's a love that is willing to give with no expectation of return. In a good marriage, you have all three. However, it's the committed love that makes the friendship love work well and the good feelings grow.
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Sometimes someone just takes our heart. We didn't plan it or necessarily mean for it to happen. They've just got our number. They may be the last person we or our family or friends would have expected. They may be considered unrespectable, but we're overwhelmed and transfixed with them all the time. It may be that we've known them or known of them for years, or maybe they are a chance encounter one summer's night. Either way, our extraordinary sudden love and adoration for them catches even us by surprise.

0: For many of us, our coming to believe in Jesus is just like this. We were the last ones to think that we would take a step of faith and fall madly in love with the carpenter from Galilee. But now he enthuses our whole life, and we cannot help but keep coming back to him again and again.
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3: Because God doesn't leave us love notes in the sky, and since we can't see his caring hands, and because we pray to an invisible God, sometimes we're tempted to question his sovereign control. Hi, I'm Clayton Bjelland, and today on Insight for Living, Chuck Swindoll traces the ordinary footsteps of an Old Testament favourite. Chuck's series is called Esther, a woman of strength and dignity. And in this part of our study, we're reminded that God is like a fresh breeze, always in motion and working his will, though invisible to the human eye.
4: Winston Churchill had an appointment with destiny. It was on the morning of May 10, 1939. The German army had invaded Holland and Belgium, and France was next. The King of England summoned Churchill and asked him to mobilize the government against Hitler and the Nazis. Churchill's journal records his feelings that fateful evening. I quote from that journal, "I felt as if I were walking with destiny, and that all my past life had been but a preparation for this hour and for this trial." Quite likely, Esther must have felt in a similar way when she heard Mordecai's words, "For if you remain silent at this time," he told her, "relief and deliverance will arise for the Jews from another place, and you and your father's house will perish. And who knows whether you have not attained royalty for such a time as this." We find those immortal words in Esther 4, verse 14. We could call that Esther's appointment with destiny. As the book of Esther opens, we sense God's hand moving events toward the moment when she would step forward and keep that appointment with destiny. I want to read a few verses from Esther 1 and then chapter 2. If you have your Bible, please turn to the first chapter of Esther. I'll begin with verse 1, reading from the New American Standard Bible. "Now it took place in the days of Ahasuerus, the Ahasuerus who reigned from India to Ethiopia over 127 provinces. In those days, as King Ahasuerus sat on his royal throne, which was at the citadel in Susa, in the third year of his reign, he gave a banquet for all his princes and attendants, the army officers of Persia and Media, the nobles and the princes of his provinces being in his presence." Verse 10. "On the seventh day, when the heart of the king was merry with wine, he commanded 7 eunuchs who served in the presence of King Ahasuerus to bring Queen Vashti before the king with her royal crown in order to display her beauty to the people and the princes, for she was beautiful. But Queen Vashti

0: Vashti refused to come at the king's command, delivered by the eunuchs. Then the king became very angry, and his wrath burned within him. Now please drop down with me to verse 19, where we read what the king's advisor counseled him to do. If it pleases the king, let a royal edict be issued by him, and let it be written in the laws of Persia and Media, so that it cannot be repealed, that Vashti may no longer come into the presence of King Ahasuerus. And let the king give her royal position to another who is more worthy than she. Now on to chapter 2, verse 1. After these things, when the anger of King Ahasuerus had subsided, he remembered Vashti and what she had done and what had been decreed against her. Then the king's attendants who served him said, "Let beautiful young virgins be sought for the king. Let the king appoint overseers in all the provinces of his kingdom, that they may gather every beautiful young virgin to the citadel of Susa, to the harem, into the custody of Haggai, the king's eunuch, who is in charge of the women, and let their cosmetics be given them. Then let the young lady who pleases the king be queen in place of Vashti." And the matter pleased the king, and he did accordingly.
1: 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And now, here's today's message from Chuck Swindoll called, "There She Goes, Miss Persia."
2: God is a specialist in turning the mundane into the meaningful. However, most of our days began rather predictably. We could probably enter into our diary the same three words day after day: no big deal. Days don't begin with divine skywriting. We aren't catapulted into the hours of the morning by some great movement of God where we can sense His presence or audibly hear His voice. However, some days that began rather uneventful lead into things unbelievable, indescribable. In fact, so different and unexpected, they change our whole lives. I heard this past week so many stories that emerged from that vast storm that swept across the Caribbean and on into the southeast section of our country. I heard about a young man who was living in New York, and his plans that day didn't seem that significant. He was to pack for a trip, which we have all done, and that's certainly not very eventful. However, that particular day, he was to fly down to what was later to become the center of the storm. He didn't know it at the time he made his plans. And it wasn't just your basic trip. He was going to meet his bride because they were going to get married within a few days. To his surprise, his bride's parents' home, where they were to meet, was completely destroyed in the meantime. Also, he got on the plane at LaGuardia Airport and wound up in the East River. It was the plane that never got airborne. And while he was not injured, was able to get off, it was, of course, an incredible experience for him, which caused him to be asked to be interviewed on this particular television talk show. He did make the trip, by the way, and in his own words, the limousine was 30 minutes late, which I think was absolutely predictable, knowing limousines as they are. And their plans were to honeymoon in the Virgin Islands, which I'm sure were changed. Now, stop and think about that fellow. He started the day expecting just your basic trip to meet a lovely young woman he was to marry, to be involved in a honeymoon that would be absolutely delightful, only to find all those plans changed. Most of us begin our days with the same song, second verse, and the next day, same song, third verse, and the next same song, fourth verse, kind of mentality, when in fact God moves in and brings about a remarkable series of events we would have never guessed or been able to predict. God not only moves in unusual ways, He also moves, I'm convinced, on uneventful days. I think He is just as involved in the mundane events as He is in the miraculous. I believe His hand is in it all. To quote that great theologian, Howie Stevenson, God moves among the casseroles. I love that line. Just the basic events of life. Let me show you a case in point. Let me illustrate from the scriptures a perfect example of an unknown young woman whose life had nothing to do with the events we're going to spend our time looking at for the next number of minutes. And yet in God's tapestry, He was weaving together an unknown orphaned young woman into the life of the most powerful man in the Persian Empire. And He began in one of those same song, fourth verse, kind of days, so familiar to a king, and yet life-changing for this young woman. My Bible is open to one of the most least read sections of the scriptures, the book of Esther. Turn, if you will, to this first chapter as we continue our study of this wonderful woman's life, which I say again begins in an uneventful manner. You could almost read it like you're reading a fairy tale to your children or grandchildren. Once upon a time. Or maybe you would expect it to say something like, there once lived a great king in the land of Persia whose life was soon to touch an unknown orphan. While you're looking at this early part of Esther, let's do a quick little review from both Old and New Testament on days that seemed uneventful but became unbelievable. How about the day Christ was born? I'm convinced in my heart there wasn't one citizen in Judea who expected a life-changing event like that. Certainly not in this little town of Bethlehem. And yet before that day had ended, life, in fact, history was being reshaped. And if you like that one, how about the morning He was raised from the dead? Nobody expected that. Nobody, not even His 12. He had been placed in a grave as a corpse. The grave had been sealed with a Roman seal. A guard had been set on duty 24 hours a day. And yet when they arrived, that morning was the beginning of an unbelievable series of events that still haven't stopped occurring. I'll tell you another one. It's mentioned often in the New Testament, but it hasn't happened yet. It's the day Christ will return. School children will have their lunches packed and they'll be off to school. Traffic will choke the freeways. Merchants will be opening their doors to customers. The stock market will be abuzz with excitement and interest and activity. And suddenly, He will split the sky. And the dead in Christ will be raised first. And there will be that incredible reunion that will leave this planet like it has never been before. No one will know the morning. It could be tomorrow. As a matter of fact, this very day could have been rather uneventful for you. Sort of another ho-hum, same old, no big deal kind of day. But before you go to bed tonight, He could come back. Over in the Old Testament, we have many days like this. How about that morning before the great waters covered the earth? And only Noah and his family found safety in a little ark. How about that morning that the bush began to burn and it wouldn't go out? And that that shepherd, 80-year-old shepherd, who was convinced he would never again hear the voice of God, to say nothing of being commissioned to a big task, would be told he was to lead an exodus. How about the morning that on that Judean hillside when a Jewish teenager was watching his father's sheep, and he finally heard before sundown his father's call, David, Samuel is here to speak to you. And he learned before dark he would be the next king of Israel. F.B. Meyer has said it so well. Fit yourself for God's service. Be faithful, he writes. He will presently appoint thee in some unlikely quarter, in a shepherd's hut or in an artisan's cottage. God has his prepared and appointed instrument. As yet the shaft is hidden in his quiver, in the shadow of his hand, but at the precise moment at which it will tell with the greatest effect, it will be produced and launched on the air. One of these mornings, God will step into your child's life and say, "This is the day I launch you." Some of us need to hear that today, don't we? One of these days, God will step on the earth scene and say, "This is your last day on earth, and we will die." But that day, like all other days, will begin with sort of a yawn, like the story begins. Now it took place in the days of Ahasuerus, the same one who reigned from India to Ethiopia over 127 provinces. Here in this mundane historical account that would catch no one's attention. In fact, the New International Version says it this way: this is what happened during the time of Xerxes. Another king, another kingdom, another day, another year. If you have a pen in hand, mark something you wouldn't normally mark in the third year of his reign. Verse 3. He is at his royal throne, which is located at the capital of Persia. Some versions of the Bible read Shushan. Ours reads Susa. He was at the capital, which was sort of the Washington, D.C. of the world. He was in the third year of his reign. I want you to put that on the back burner of your mind. I'll come back to it before I'm through and point out the significance of it. It makes sense later on. He gave a banquet. Now, there's nothing new about banquets in nobility. That's common, standard operating procedure. He gave a banquet, however, that was like no other banquet. Observe the size of it. It was for all his princes and attendants, army officers of Persia, so there was military brass as well as nobility. The nobles and the princes of his provinces being in his presence. When he displayed the riches of his royal glory and the splendor of his great majesty for many days. Now look, 180 days. We're talking 6 months of banqueting. Yeah, you should laugh. I mean, this was enough to make Forbes' birthday party looked like a stingy potluck. This is 6 months of majesty and glory of the king. There are parades, there's celebration, there's music, there's dancing, there's eating, there's drinking, there's sleeping, there's relaxing, there's celebrating. It is like no other banquet. 180 days of it when they all heard the praises of the king. By the way, inscriptions have been unearthed in which the king himself refers to himself in these terms. And I quote, "The great king, the king of kings, the king of the lands occupied by many races, the king of this great earth." I mean, he didn't suffer from modesty, let's say that. He invited, however, another group and a larger group to a second banquet on the heels of the first. When those days were completed, we read in verse 5, The same king gave another banquet, and it lasted 7 days. It was for all the people who were present in Susa, the capital, from the greatest to the least in the court of the garden of the king's palace. So now he opens the doors and lets anybody in, from the least to the greatest. And they must have come by the hundreds, maybe by the thousands. Think of that place. 7 days. Whoever wrote this was there. There were hangings of fine white and violet linen held by cords of fine purple linen on silver rings and marble columns. It sounds like an interior designer wrote this, doesn't it? There were couches of gold and silver on a mosaic pavement. There was marble. There was mother of pearl. There were precious stones. It was something to behold. And along with this, there was plenty of drinking. Drinks were served in golden vessels of various kind, and the royal wine was plentiful according to the king's bounty. Hold nothing back. Bring it on. Let them have all they want for 7 days. This went on. The drinking was done according to the law. There was no compulsion, for so the king had given orders to each official of his household that he should do according to the desires of each person. If you wanted to drink, great. If you wanted to drink a lot, great. If you didn't want to drink at all, that's fine. If you wanted to drink a little bit, it's all up to you. It's up to you. There's no compulsion. So there was freedom, there was banqueting, there was revelry, there was beauty. There was incredible display of majesty and power and riches. It was one of those heady kind of look how great we are type of settings. No one-night black tie affair. This was a banquet to be remembered. The queen wasn't there. Apparently, in the king's orders, there would not be the presence of Queen Vashti and her friends. So verse 9 tells us she gave a banquet for the women in the palace which belonged to King Ahasuerus. So in another part of this palace, she held her banquet. On the seventh day, when the heart of the king was merry with wine, the guy was soused. He was drunk. And while he was in this drunken, unrestrained mental state, he makes a command to his wise men that are at least listed here, the 7 eunuchs who served in his presence. And this is what he commanded. They were to bring Queen Vashti before the king, her royal crown, the original says turban, whatever. She was to wear her royal headpiece in order to display her beauty to the people and the princes, for she was beautiful. You can count on this. When Scripture says she's beautiful, it really means it. It isn't trying to show favor toward her because she's a queen. If she was ugly, it would probably say she was ugly. But when it says she's beautiful, it means she was a knockout. And she was to come wearing her royal headdress, and she was to display her beauty for all of his half-drunk friends to see. Now, some Jewish scholars wrestle with what this means. Some suggest it simply meant she was to come unveiled, which would have been scandal enough in a Persian court. Others suggest that she was to come wearing only her crown, which would have been another kind of scandal. She said no. Queen Vashti, verse 12, refused to come at the king's command. Alexander White, a writer of Old Testament and New Testament characters, does a masterful job with the book of Esther, lifting a little section from what he has written. Whatever the royal order that came to her out of the banqueting hall exactly was, the brave queen refused to obey it. Her beauty was her own and her husband's. It was not for open show among hundreds of half-drunk men. I shall leave this part of the unsavory story veiled up in all the restrained and dignified language of the sacred writer. Doesn't that sound like something written in the 19th century? Isn't that beautiful? I won't let my imaginations run wild. Well, not being Alexander White, I did. And I'll tell you what, I admire Vashti. I admire Queen Vashti. Since when does submission mean that the wife is a sexual pawn in the carnal desires of her husband, no matter what they may be? It was never God's design that a wife submit to whatever extreme whims a husband may entertain. To carry out evil desires from his mind is to rob a woman of her dignity and to display her before a public that would have nothing in mind but lust is not submission, it's slavery. And it's still slavery. And it isn't right. And I applaud Vashti for her courageous decision. Marriage does not give a husband the right or the license to fulfill his basest fantasies by using his wife as a thing.

0: 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I'm Clayton Bjellin. 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
5: Let's say I want my kids to be generous with their spirit and their stuff and their time and their passion. What are the other things that would need to be addressed? And maybe as a family we sit down, and family values, our whole family wants to become more generous. What are the other qualities that are going to be related to that that we need to look for, build up, and talk about? And it makes it, I think, less overwhelming because we don't have to teach 48 qualities like we teach the ABCs separately.
6: Yeah.
5: We can teach them together, and it makes us rich. It makes it more likely that we will become more like Christ and exhibit this biblical character that I want them to parent differently for.
7: That's Dr. Kathy Cook, and she joins us to discuss how to build character in your children on today's episode of Focus on the Family. Your host is Focus President and author Jim Daly, and I'm John Fuller.
6: John, we all want our children to do well in this world, to serve others, and to love the Lord. We do want that sincerely. But children, they're not born necessarily with that desire to do good to everyone around them. It's something that we need to instill in them. And Gene and I certainly tried to communicate that. We did that in a variety of ways with a variety of measures of success. One of the things we did was volunteer work. We went, and I'll never forget this, shoveling out manure at a animal rescue center. That was fun. Mm. I remember Trent and Troy weren't quite into that as much. But volunteering and doing those things, foster care work, I mean, we got the kids involved. Especially as they got older, they were really great with the foster kids. So learning to love people in brokenness and things. So how about you? What did you do?
7: Same kinds of things. Open our eyes. Let's look around. Shovel the elderly neighbor's sidewalks. Look for those opportunities to
6: serve. I should have thought of that one.
7: There was a day I went out and I had 5 kids shoveling snow for the neighbors. We were kind of a popular family for that. But doing things like mission work and some of those things worked well, others didn't, but my kids all seem to have a real heart for others. So in some regards, we did see some
6: success. That's so good. And having that mature and positive character is so important to instill in your children, especially in the culture that we live in today. I don't believe, and maybe I'm just that older generation, that anything good is happening in schools. I'm sure there's many good things happening, but how do they pick these things up? Yeah. First and foremost, they're going to pick them up at home. Mm.
7: Well, we have a great guest to talk about raising kids and character. Dr. Kathy Cook is back with us. She's a very popular speaker and author and is the founder and president of Celebrate Kids, Inc., and she's passionate about helping build character and resilience in our families. She's been on this show many times and has written a great book that really forms the foundation for our conversation today. It's called Parent Differently, raise kids with biblical character that changes culture.
6: Kathy, welcome back.
5: I'm thrilled to be here. Thanks
6: it's
5: for the invitation.
6: It's always good to have you here. I go out inspired, and now that my boys are in their early 20s, kind of going, oh, I miss doing that one, or I miss doing that. So this is that great kind of preventative thinking about what parents should concentrate on. So we're grateful for all the years you poured into getting your PhD and
5: thanks.
6: All the counseling sessions that you've had. I mean, it all culminates into great resources, books that you've written. So always good to have you here.
5: Thanks. It's an honor that God would allow me to do what I do. I sometimes stand before audiences and I'm just stunned that anybody listens to me.
6: It's, you know, that funny?
5: It's so much fun.
6: Yeah. Well, that's called humility, which is a great characteristic, right?
5: Yeah, it's of one kids. Of the top 13 that I write about. Yeah.
6: Hey, this opening story was so funny that I got out of your book. You had this little incident where you had luggage lost by an airline twice. On one trip. And it kind of got under your skin. I'm laughing because I've got a similar story, but go ahead, tell yours.
5: Yeah, I normally don't check a bag for obvious reasons, but I was on a multi-event trip, so I had checked a bag, and at two of the places I arrived without that suitcase, and it was frustrating, of course. So I'm in line at 5:30 in the morning to take the next flight on my itinerary, thinking, I bet the suitcase is here. I bet they just didn't deliver it to the bed and breakfast. And so I'm in line, way too many people in line, canceled flights, so lots of people, 5:30, one person at the desk. And I get up there and I'm thinking, this is not going to be good. And I'm becoming inside a little bit impatient like everybody around me, but I'm trying really hard to not show it because I'm a Christian and I want to be a good girl. And up from the side walks a woman. Are you Kathy Cook? This is so embarrassing. I don't mean to embarrass you, but are you possibly Kathy Cook? Well, yes. And then she's like, your podcast is amazing. When is your new book about character going to be out?
6: Yes.
5: So I was minutes away from blowing the testimony, right, when this woman comes up, and it was just this reminder that people are watching. Now, I think we need stellar character to glorify God. I think a primary reason is that we put God on display. We put the Christ-likeness and the Holy Spirit's leading on display when we behave differently from the people around us. But it is also about us. Character is our reputation. It's who we are. And that was profound. And then the rest of the story is, I get on the airplane and I realize that I had been polite. I had said thank you. The bag was there, by the way, so everyone can relax. The suitcase was there. And I didn't say, well, why wasn't it delivered? I just said thank you. And again, I don't want this to be about me, but I sat there and I thought, how did that just happen? Everybody around me was angry and upset and verbalizing their disgust with the airline. And I said, thank you. Well, that was all the character qualities coming together. The only reason you can be patient is because you're generous and optimistic and other-centered, and you think well of people. So that was one of the lessons that framed this book, that all the character qualities work together, and you work on one, you work on others, and they all benefit, if that makes sense.
6: Oh, it does. I'm just thinking there has to be another time that they lost your luggage and you weren't kind and patient.
0: There's got to be another time, Kathy.
7: Is that your story, Jim?
6: No. Well, mine is funny because it was one of the first. I started at Focus in 1989. So I took a training trip. I was working with the donor community and a colleague, I won't name him, but it was probably the best training trip I could have taken. We were at Utah, I don't know, Salt Lake City or somewhere. And we go to the counter and they did not have the reservation for the car.
5: Oh.
6: And he was very indignant about that. You know, he was a little hot. And the person behind the counter goes, well, sir, let me see what I could do. Then he goes, oh, you work for Dr. Dobson
5: and
6: Focus on the Family. And I'm just watching the whole thing. Best training lesson I ever had for good reasons. You know, represent the Lord, number one, but certainly in Christian work as pastors and everything. And you better be presenting what you believe.
5: I think it's really easy to get caught up in the moment to be caught up in the people around you. And so for parents who are trying to be self-controlled and really kind, get caught up in their kids' whining behavior and the kids' argumentative behavior, and they get sucked into that. Like, we're going to talk about that today.
6: Oh, yeah. We're going to talk about it. But let me start with this, because I think when it comes to the parenting challenges, sometimes, you know, kids don't fall far from the tree. So if you're seeing behavior, are you illustrating that behavior, such as the stuff we're talking about? You may not even think of it as a major problem. You know, it's my inconvenience, and I have a right to be upset that you lost my luggage or my car reservation, but that's not a Christ-like way to respond.
5: No, parents absolutely need to be careful of who they are at all times, especially in front of their children, because children do pick up on it, absolutely. You know, a lot is caught and a lot is taught, and so being a role model of who you hope your kids will be is important, which is why we can talk about family values and so many other things that become the focus, if I can use that word, for what you want for your kids.
6: Yeah. You know, this may lean more into a theological question, but, you know, Christians generally believe that we're born with a sinful nature, mm-hmm. that left to our own devices, we're going to lean into lying about the cookie we took out of the cookie jar. And, you know, it just is present from an early age.
5: Yeah.
6: And in that way with kids, that where we want our children to have good behavior, can we instill it? Or what's this battle going on between good and evil with a five-year-old?
5: Well, I'm so glad you brought that up. It is a real issue. And that's why we have to teach character. You know, one of the things I often say to adults is we drill and skill the 1-2-3s. We drill and skill the ABCs and the colors and the shapes and so many things like that. Well, obedience is harder to learn. Character is harder to learn because it goes against the sin nature, which is real. We can't expect kids to just learn by the role model, although there's a positive effect that happens there. Yes, we should be praying for a desire to be good and obedient, but we have to teach the difference between patience and impatience. We have to teach the value of respect. We have to teach that. And one of the most important things to teach, Jim, is that you have value. Because you have value, therefore, Christ-like biblical character matters for you. And if kids don't think they have value, nothing matters.
6: Mm.
5: So we go back to the very beginning of the message of the truth of the Scripture, that God created you because he wanted you, and he wanted you the way you are. And if you don't become biblical in your character, God will lose.
6: Mm. That's big. That's a big statement. Kathy, you speak to this maybe tension about beliefs and how they relate to behavior. Why is it important? You're touching on it. Why is it important to identify beliefs in your children, maybe even stronger than behavior?
5: Yeah, I appreciate that we're starting with that question. It's something that I've written about and spoken about so often. You know, how many of us have said to our kids, you know, stop arguing, stop arguing? But it doesn't help.
6: I've never said that.
7: Never seen that. I saw somebody do that.
5: Oh, right.
6: I just put up
5: a
6: sign. I make a sign and just hold up the sign.
5: And does it help?
6: No, of course not.
5: Because why are they arguing, right? Are they jealous? Then maybe the issue to deal with is jealousy. Are they self-centered? Then maybe that's the issue.
6: Mm-hmm.
5: So behavior, negative and positive behavior, is rooted in negative and positive character.
6: And belief.
5: And beliefs. Yeah. So am I worth more than my sister? Therefore, my mom should not have treated my sister that way, right? I don't have to be patient with grandma and grandpa. You know, they can walk their own pace, and I can walk however I want, and it doesn't matter because I'm so important. I have to get there first. Versus a child who believes that respecting grandma and grandpa means I hold their hand and walk slow so that they don't break a hip because their neighbor broke a hip and they're terrified. So to dig under the surface, the behavior is observable, but to go under that surface and talk about those things.
6: You know, again, you're a PhD, you're working with families all the time on correcting behavior, mm-hmm. correcting beliefs, teaching parents how to do this. There is, to me, within the Christian experience of parenting, we stress behavior so heavily.
5: Right.
6: You know, sometimes missing heart and belief and what's at the core. And it really concerns me. And I think we that are addressing these issues tend to project a perfection that if you get the behavior right, then the heart's going to be right.
5: Oh.
6: It's exactly backward.
5: Exactly.
6: Because what happens is these kids go off to college. And they lose it
5: mm-hmm.
6: because their core was not established. And, you know, frankly, all of us as parents have those weaknesses. I get that. But we prepare them so poorly because we are rewarding with the gold star the behavior mm-hmm. and not concentrating on the heart and the soul.
5: Because the heart and soul is harder to transform. You have to rely on the Holy Spirit. And again, our consistency and our character shows up there. But absolutely, I think one of the more important chapters in the book is the chapter about obedience and character. When we stress character, we transform the heart for righteousness. And now they want to be well and do well, even when no one is looking and the burden is heavy.
6: Yeah.
5: Because our heart has been transformed to the things that God loves. Versus a rule-based home, do it this way because I said so. So now kids live under threat,
6: yeah.
5: and they're doing well when they're observed, so they earn a prize, or they do well when they're observed, so they're not punished. And then when they're not being observed, they do whatever they want sometimes because the heart wasn't changed toward the things that would, again, glorify
6: yeah.
5: the Lord. It's tough, but it's doable.
6: It is. I remember Trent when he was probably 17 or 18 and he's, you know, getting ready for college. And of course, we're having the talk about partying and, you know, what's going to happen at that college environment. He moved into not a dorm, but a dorm like all college students, probably like 4,000 kids in these apartments. And I remember saying, you know, Trent, a lot of things are going to happen in that place. A lot of dark things are going to happen. And I remember he just looked at me and goes, Dad, okay, first of all, you know me. Oh. If I want to do something, I'm going to do it. But if I don't want to do something, I'm not going to do it. And nobody's going to talk me into it.
2: Wow.
6: And I kind of took that as, okay, that's good.
2: Yeah.
6: Although I just, you know, I got to pray that he chooses wisely. But he was very direct about nobody tells me what to do or asks me to do something I don't want to do. And I thought, okay, that's a victory.
2: Oh, it's a huge victory. That's a goal of biblical character is I'm not, my conscience can't be sold to the highest bidder. I'm going to do what's right because it's right.
6: Yeah.
2: Because I'm a person who wants that for myself. I like living in that peace and in that contentment and in that joy.
6: Kathy, you identify three questions you can ask to kind of help you identify where your child's at in their character development. What are they?
2: Right. First of all, how complete is a child's character? So there's probably 100 or more character qualities. I chose to list 48 in my book because I didn't want people overwhelmed. And then there's a
6: 48
2: top.
6: Sounds a little overwhelming.
2: Oh, shoot. No,
6: just
2: no,
6: speaking
2: no.
6: for the 10 or 13.
2: Well, remember that. No, that's a fair response. Remember that they're all linked.
6: Okay.
2: So when you work on one, you're actually working on more than that one. So how many of those character qualities do your children exhibit on a regular basis? So that's number one. How complete is their character? And that includes the positive nature of it. Are they patient or impatient, generous or stingy? The second question that's really valuable is how consistently do they use the character qualities? So many parents have told me that when their kids go to somebody else's house, they're very helpful and they're very cooperative, you know, and they're very kind. But at home, they're not so much that way, partly because unconditional love. So there's nothing my parents can do about it if I'm mean to my dad, you know. But are they consistently over places and time showing these character qualities? And then the third question that's so important is how automatically do they use the qualities? So what we want for our children is to be parented so well that we don't have to nag them to be fill in the blank, you know, generous, cooperative, thoughtful, agreeable. They are that. It's not that I do it, I am it. And so it becomes an automatic part of my character. And that's why I wrote the book, that they would have a positive, complete character, that they would consistently use those character qualities, and they would not have to be constantly told to do so.
6: What are the big three? I mean, I tend to like to work from that perspective. 48 does sound overwhelming.
2: Sure.
6: But you did list the big three positive qualities that are important to prioritize in your children. So for all of us that like to manage it in bite-sized chunks, tell us what it is.
2: Yeah, I love sharing this. So the first one is gratitude. It gives rise to many other character qualities, and it develops spiritual maturity, and it's evidence of spiritual maturity. So gratitude is huge. Again, not circumstantial thankfulness that you're forced to write a thank you note or you don't get another gift, but truly being a grateful person. And then the second one is joy, not circumstantial happiness, which is celebrating happiness. But happiness fades and happiness doesn't change lives. But boy, joy will. And
6: man,
2: joy,
6: that's so true.
2: You know, if you're a believer in Jesus, you have joy. You have to choose to tap into that, and you also have many reasons to be grateful. So these should not be hard.
6: Let me illustrate that, you know, for me, because this is the toughest question I get when I share my testimony.
2: Mm.
6: I mean, men 50, 60, 70 will come up in line after I speak and say, how did you ever forgive your father?
2: Yeah.
6: And how did you not get angry with God being an orphan? And I can honestly say I had this sense of joy that at an early age, the circumstances didn't matter.
2: Oh.
6: I still felt like God knew who I was, that everything was going to be okay. But it's the hardest question to answer. And people that don't have that, adults, forget about parenting, but adults that don't have that, you need to sink into the joy of the Lord and not trust any circumstance you're in, but
2: Amen.
6: Trust God.
2: I actually had someone pre-read my book and said, this is for any adult who was not raised to develop these qualities. Because it's never too early to start training in character, and it's never too late.
6: Yes.
2: To add lessons. So again, gratitude and joy. And then the third one is self-efficacy. And that simply means that I believe I can be effective on my own, not independent in a really negative way. I still have parents and pastors and leaders and role models, but I believe I can do what I've been created and called to do, self-efficacy. If I don't have that character quality, then I make my mom and dad do everything for me. And I never develop that honorable skill set that allows me to be empowered when I'm out and about. What's so cool about these three qualities is that if I have joy, gratitude, and self-efficacy, I'm more likely to have first-time obedience. And these are kids who, they want to do what's right, even when no one is looking and the burden is heavy. So one of the lessons here, you guys, if we want our kids to have gratitude, joy, and self-efficacy, we have to stop doing everything for them. We have to let them be independent and prove that they can do it. And we need to call out their critical spirit and ask them for something better. And we have to, at the beginning, train gratitude and then watch it develop and praise them when they have it so it becomes a part of who they are.
6: Yeah, there's so much in what you just said. I mean, good. But that self-efficacy too, I mean, it's got to be rooted in some confidence. Mm-hmm. And, you know, today, for young people, there's so many things whacking their confidence. Social media, friend groups, sports that they maybe don't make the team or whatever it might be. It seems like a lot more negativity for our kids today. So how do we as a parent build up the confidence in a healthy way so that they do develop that self-efficacy, that they have confidence in the fact that they can deliver?
2: Children tell me, I wish my parents would teach me. They tell me and they yell. And I don't say that lightly. Most parents are doing the very best job they know how to do. Parents today are overwhelmed and stressed and despairing with their own stuff. And I get that. That's why I do what I do. But children are saying to me, they tell me what to do and they yell at me when I don't do it. I wish they would teach me how. So how do kids develop confidence? How do kids develop self-efficacy so that they will have initiative and dependability and responsibility and these qualities that we want for them? Yeah. We teach them. We talk out loud about how we're doing, what we're doing. We tell them about the time in the airport line where we could have been critical and mean-spirited, and we chose to shut our mouth and honor the Lord and be pleasant instead, and we changed culture that day. See, it's your character. The title of my book is very deliberate. Our character changes culture.
6: That's the fruit of the Spirit.
2: Yes,
6: right?
2: Sir. Yes, sir.
6: Kathy, let me ask you, this might be that gold nugget question. We'll see.
2: Well, okay.
6: But how would you encourage parents to help their children change the culture instead of letting it change them? I mean, that to me is like, the kids are influenced by so much. So to equip them to change the culture, what you just said, without the culture changing them in a negative way.
2: Right.
6: There's certainly positive things to pick up in socialization, but we're talking about those negative things in the culture. So how do we do that?
2: Well, the negative things are there and they may affect our kids. And yet we must believe that the positives can also affect them and our kids can affect the negative and so that it becomes more positive. So do we do it? First of all, Jim, do we do it? Do they see us sacrificing? Do they see us putting other people first? That's a big part of it. And then I think we have to point out to them the little good things they do. A lot of our kids don't realize that the little things they're doing add up, and they're beautiful. So do we celebrate kids who are changing culture? The kid who didn't bully when they were bullied. The kid who didn't cheat when others cheated. The kid who invited everybody to the birthday party, even though other kids haven't invited Samuel, because Samuel's weird. But your son wants to invite Samuel, your son should get praised for that. You say, son, not only did you invite Samuel to the party, but you hung out with Samuel. You actually sat next to him during the cake and ice cream. I noticed that. I love how you loved him. And you put somebody first who others are ignoring. And you might get teased for it, and you know that. But we're raising you to have the kind of character that does what's right, even if there's a burden in doing so.
6: That's so good.
7: Kathy, what I love about what you're saying is it's not change the culture, you know, the overall culture of the world. It's changed the culture that God has put you in.
2: Yes.
7: The airport situation or the birthday party. That's a small C culture.
2: Yes.
7: But that's making a big difference.
2: It is. And sometimes our children don't know that. It needs to be called out.
6: Kathy, just a couple more questions. We've run out of time today, but I want to keep this going and we'll come back next time and
2: Great.
6: Cover more. But the relationship between character and obedience, how should we focus on those two as parents? That relationship between character and obedience? Or do they just come naturally together?
2: I'd love for them to come naturally together. I don't think they are, because obedience is more observable, and it's big, and it's loud, and it's trouble, right? And it's reputation. And our parents don't want to look bad, so they correct their kids' behavior. But
6: that's
2: again,
6: the please and thank you. How many times have I told you to say please?
2: Right.
6: Let me just tell parents, by the time they're like 16, 17, you start hearing it.
2: Yeah.
6: And you go, wow, all those years, they finally got it.
2: That's funny, yeah. So they become rule-based and they become, again, people-pleasers. They're good when they have to be versus good because they ought to be good and they're capable of being good. So I think I would have sold more books if I would have called the book Raise Obedient Kids. But I'm convinced that raising kids with biblical character changes them forever and allows them to step into numerous situations and change culture. And you feel better about yourself because you're becoming Christ-like and you're becoming that ambassador for the Lord that we would say that we want our kids to be. It's our character that shows off. It's our character is our reputation. Our character marks us. It's what people talk about when they think about us. So it matters deeply. So it's got to be character, even though obedience is what is out there. You know what? I'm going to say something real quick. If I prioritize obedience, I can actually create negative character.
6: Yes.
2: Does that make sense?
6: Tell us how. It does to me.
2: Because the kids will lie. Because they don't want to be punished. They'll cheat because they have to earn an A because their dad has stressed them out so much. So they end up exhibiting negative character qualities to maintain a look of obedience, which adds to the pain of the heart.
6: Yeah.
2: And now they're in the room crying. Or now they're irritable and critical and negative and argumentative, and we wonder why. Well, it's because we created this scene that obedience is what we celebrate here. We celebrate a transformed heart relying on the Holy Spirit, which means we better be praying for our kids.
6: That is so good. And really what we're talking about is giving you the tools out of the toolbox to do that, to make that shift and do better. And Kathy's book is one of the best recommendations we can make. And we did talk about coming back next time.
2: I'd love
6: to. So we'll cover more of it. But what a great resource, Parent Differently.
7: An inspiring conversation with Dr. Kathy Cook on today's episode of Focus on the Family. And I hope you've been encouraged to help your child identify these biblical character traits and to start nurturing those in your child. Kathy's book is terrific. It's called Parent Differently, Raise Kids with Biblical Character That Change Culture. On behalf of Jim Daly and the entire team, thanks for listening to Focus on the Family. I'm John Fuller.
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1: In this bulletin, ISIS brides due to arrive in Australia, and in sport, AFL. With the details, I'm Naomi Millam. Four so-called ISIS brides and their nine children are due to arrive in Melbourne and Sydney in less than 24 hours. Federal police are in charge of everything that will happen once they touch down on Australian soil, with some set to be charged with terrorism. Victorian Police Commissioner Mike Bush says his officers will ensure they know who and where they are.
2: Because our job is to ensure that they are not a threat at any time, any place to public safety.
1: The federal government says they can't legally block their re-entry as they have Australian passports. Victorian farmers fear a state rural diesel fuel reserve won't be adequate. Carolee Katsambanis has the details.
3: Regional communities are welcoming the government's announcement of 10 million litres of diesel in reserve. However, they warn that it's literally a drop in the bucket needed to get farms through the winter planting and harvest period. The amount in the Altona storage tank is only enough for 3 days, a seasonal equivalent of just 1 litre per hectare for land currently farmed in Victoria. Questions remain over the cost of the fuel and the nearly 40,000 litres needed to transport the diesel to major regional Victorian towns. Carolee Katsambanis, Melbourne.
1: Swiss authorities have confirmed a hantavirus case has been detected in the city of Zurich. The man had been on a cruise ship in South America.

0: a tribute to him on social media, describing him as a friend and one of the greats of all time. To AFL, Hawthorn's made three changes ahead of tonight's clash with Fremantle, Dane Mepham reports.
1: Cal Shadier is out with a hip injury, while Jack Scrimshaw and Finn McGuinness have both been dropped. Max Ramsden and Sam Butler come in alongside defender Bodie Ryan in his AFL debut. For Fremantle, Judd McVie returns from illness to replace Jeremy Sharp. Meantime, Elliot Yeo has doubled down on his comments over suggestions the Eagles are in a rut. The 32-year-old reacted strongly to a post-game question on Saturday when asked about his team's current form. Yeo says he's still optimistic about where the club is heading.
0: And at the Italian Tennis Open, Aussie Alexander Vukic has beaten American Patrick Kipson 6-3, 5-7, 6-love. That's the latest news and sport. I'm Naomi Millam.
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4: Three people have been arrested after police seized firearms, parts, drugs and stolen motorcycles from a Georgetown home. Tasmania's school breakfast program in partnership with Variety has served 300,000 free meals across 76 government schools in the first term this year. And Tasmania's political leaders have united behind the Justice for Her statewide campaign aimed at tackling family violence. 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
5: Good morning, and now for the good news from Hebrews chapter 9. 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
5: 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It's going to be rather chilly, a very cool start, as you can probably already feel. But top of only 13 today, showers increasing, about 5 millimetres of rain. So rug up today as you head out. Tomorrow, showers and 15, Saturday, partly cloudy, 18, and Sunday, sunny and 19.

It's We Are the Vessel. It's the latest. It's called The Proof of His Love. It's 17 past six. Now, in the Bible, Paul talked about having a thorn in his flesh. And a lot of people have looked at this song and went, oh, this has got some sort of a theological meaning to it. No, it doesn't at all. The Eurythmics have actually spoken and said, look, there's nothing about this song that, you know, points to the Bible. This is just having a thorn in our sides. So I think sometimes we can read too heavily into things. In saying that, when you do have a thorn in your side, in the sense that the Eurythmics meant for it to be, it's about dealing with a difficult personal situation, about somebody who kind of undermines you or irritates you. So in that sense, then we can come from a very biblical point of view, because of course Jesus said, "Love your neighbor as yourself." So look, even love your enemies. And so in that sense, we can definitely bring a biblical perspective to it. But it's not about that. It's about dealing with a difficult person or situation. This is Eurythmics and Thorn in My Side.

Unspoken and Call It Grace. This is Ultra 96.5. Looking forward to getting some people, some listeners on air this morning, talk about their mums. So, of course, in a couple of days' time, well, 3 days' time, it's Mother's Day, and we love to celebrate our mums. Not all of us have mums around, of course, so one thing you can do is think of a significant woman in your life who's really played a crucial role, and we'll just celebrate them too. But all we're asking you to do is to think about how you are thankful for your mum or that significant person in your life, and tell us about them, because motherhood can so go unsung at times. You know what I mean? Like, they're unsung heroes, and so that's what we want to celebrate this week, is those unsung heroes. And being our mums for Mother's Day, and we're going to give away a pair of UGG boots. We've got a brand new pair of UGG boots up for grabs. It's thanks to our station sponsor, Mawson Sheepskin and Opal. So give me a call after 7 o'clock this morning. Give me a call on 6231 1065. Have a bit of a think about what to say about your mum. 6231 1065.

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1: In stories making news, Canberra will set aside more than $10 billion in next week's federal budget to shore up Australia's backup fuel supplies. The PM says $7.5 billion will be spent on extra storage facilities for fuel and fertiliser reserves. $3 billion will also go towards 1 billion litres of diesel and aviation fuel. Governments will also investigate if it's viable to build new refineries. Swiss authorities have confirmed a hantavirus case has been detected in the city of Zurich. The man had been on a cruise ship in South America but returned a week ago. A further three patients have been taken off the ship at Cape Verde and will be treated for the rare rodent spread disease in the Netherlands. And the AFL's cutting the price of general admission to the MCG and Docklands Stadium by between $3 and $15 starting this weekend. The cost will be cut for all matches between rounds 10 and 15. I'm Naomi Millen with the latest headlines.
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4: It's going to be a little chilly today. In fact, it's a very chilly start. It's going to warm up to 13. When I say warm up, that's really not the right wording, is it? It's not going to warm up to anything. 13 degrees today. It's going to be a cool day. Maybe bring some thermals, maybe a puffer jacket, a scarf, a beanie. I don't know, whatever you need to keep yourself warm today. 13 degrees, showers increasing. Then tomorrow, showers and 15. Weekend looks pretty good, though. Saturday, partly cloudy, 18. And sunny for Sunday, 19.

Many of our behaviours are automatic. We don't ask ourselves why we do certain things. We just do them. And in marriage, we expect our partners to just accept these automatic behaviours. For example, taking our clothes off and placing them on the floor, leaving all the wardrobe doors open, letting the mail pile up on the kitchen bench, watching TV habitually every night for a certain program, being the first to read the newspaper. If our habits are acceptable to our partners, then there are no issues. There are, however, some habits that can become a source of disappointment, frustration, ongoing criticism, and a plea for change. The challenge we all face is for us to work out which habitual behaviours are no longer appropriate, the ones that do not work in the context of our current relationship. The downside is that it takes 6 to 8 weeks to get rid of one bad behaviour and develop a new one. However, those who are willing to take up the challenge to work on changing themselves and adapting to new situations are often the most successful in building relationships that work well. This is relationship psychotherapist Hans Kelber.

0: Shore. 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We close off the birthday nominations at 7:30. 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

0: That's Lauren Daigle. You say it's 8 minutes away from 7 o'clock. Janet Jackson's still this hour. And their biggest hit from the Hilltop Hoods and Montaigne from 2016 in 60 seconds.
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1: In this bulletin, the US president says a deal with Iran is close, and in sport AFL. With the details, I'm Naomi Millam. A group of women and children linked to the terrorist group Islamic State are expected to arrive in Australia tonight. Nelson Scott reports.
2: Four women and nine children will land in Sydney and Melbourne tonight after leaving for Syria 7 years ago to support their husbands who were fighting for ISIS. Federal police are planning to charge some of the women upon arrival, but won't say how many. The children will undergo therapy, in addition to community integration and de-radicalisation programs. The government says it doesn't support the group's return, but has no legal basis to block their entry, as they're all Australian citizens. ASIO believes the cohort does not pose an immediate security threat.
1: A report has found 61% of Australians don't trust the federal government to take the right actions to improve housing availability. The Amplify poll found overwhelming support for high-level changes to boost construction. Spokesperson Georgina Harrison says Australians want action on a number of factors.
3: They want to see the workforce in place that we need to build all these homes. If we can't have the skilled workforce in place, we're not going to get there. They want to see more commitment and pipeline for modern methods of construction. And they want to see housing tax settings change.
1: The poll surveyed more than 4,000 people. Victorian farmers face having their farmland forcibly seized. Energy giant AusNet has applied for compulsory acquisition powers to put in thousands of kilometres of high-voltage power lines. The US president says he's close to securing a complete agreement to end the war with Iran.
4: Now we're doing well. Now we have to get what we have to get. If we don't do that, we'll have to go a big step further. But with that being said,

0: Shadeer will all miss, while co-captains James Sicily and Jai Newcombe have been cleared to play. Hawks coach Sam Mitchell says he's backing the form of his ruckman Ned Reeves and Lloyd Meek to get the job done against Luke Jackson and Mason Cox.
1: I'm not surprised by Ned's form because I think we looked at last year and I would have stood here before, and I'm sure, and said Ned's playing really good footy. It's just has to wait for an opportunity, and the opportunity came by the AFL, so he's pretty thankful for that.
0: And Collingwood ruck Darcy Cameron will be out to prove his fitness at training this morning after suffering an ankle injury in the draw against the Hawks. That's the latest news and sport. I'm Naomi Millam.
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4: An East Coast landowner has been fined $100,000 for illegally clearing threatened native bushland. Tasmania's container refund scheme has recycled 118 million drink containers in its first year. And three people have been arrested after police seized firearms, parts, drugs and stolen motorcycles from a Georgetown home. 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
2: Pulse Tasmania. News that's Tassie as.
5: Now for the good news from Hebrews chapter 10. Let us draw near to God with a sincere heart and with the full assurance that faith brings, having our hearts sprinkled to cleanse us from the guilty conscience and having our bodies washed with pure water. Let us hold unswervingly to the hope we profess, for he who promised is faithful.
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5: It's going to be a little bit chilly today. Top of only 13 degrees, showers increasing. Tomorrow, shower 2 and 15, but the weekend looks good. So Saturday, partly cloudy 18, sunny for Sunday and 19.

0: Here on Sunburnt Souls, we explore life, faith, and our mental well-being. 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
1: There are times in my life where I get completely depressed, and it's like a cloud of darkness descends upon me. One time in the darkness, I read Psalm 88 and finally found a psalm that made sense. It's a psalm of lament, and the author basically just spends the whole psalm complaining about everything wrong in his life. He's feeling depressed, his friends are against him, his family's acting crazy. He just speaks from the heart and has it out with God. At the end of the psalm, there's no happy resolution or silver lining. He simply says, "Darkness is my only friend." If you feel dark or downtrodden or broken, approach God and let it fly. He doesn't need your words to be perfect or religiously sound. He loves you as you are, so approach him as you are.
0: For more candid conversations on faith and mental well-being, check out sunburntsouls.com. Okay. I'm about to-

0: Forrest Frank and a good day. Hopefully it's going to be a good day, and hopefully if you're celebrating your birthday, you might also have a good day as well. We're going to celebrate some birthdays on the radio coming up. I'm going to close it off in about 20 minutes, and then we're going to mention everybody at about 5 to 8 this morning. So if you'd like to nominate somebody, they might just win a $35 voucher from our station sponsor Treats on Franklin in Lindisfarne, and you really want to go there and check out that $35 voucher because it's delicious stuff. 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
3: The National Day of Prayer is on Saturday, May 23, 2026. 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In Joshua 3 verse 5, Joshua told the people, "Consecrate yourselves, for tomorrow the Lord will do amazing things among you." 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

I'm David Wood with another sports moment. It may not quite be Le Mans, but the grass is always greener at the highlight of the lawnmower racing season, the 12-hour overnight endurance race staged in August in Five Oaks, West Sussex. The unusual event was born out of a meeting of enthusiastic motorsport fans in a pub back in the 70s. They wanted a sport that would be competitive, fun, and above all, cheap. For obvious safety reasons, the blades are removed, and only minor modifications are allowed to the noisy lawnmowers. As dusk turns to night, the pit lane becomes a hive of activity with mowers coming in for refueling, driver changeovers, cleaning and repairs. The winning team will complete approximately 500 kilometres in the race in the allotted 12 hours. The 12-hour event is a major race of the season for the British Lawnmower Association, who now conduct 12 events around the UK every year. With another sports moment, I'm David Wood.

Got Sebastian, Like It Like That. 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I don't know about you, and I think all of us do at some stage. We wrestle with that idea of feeling like we're not enough. I don't know. I do all the time. Sometimes I feel like how can I do this? You know, like it's interesting. Somebody asked me to do something the other day, and I said no. And I think I said it out of fear because I'm like, I'm not good enough to do that. You know, and I said no. And we all struggle with that feeling not enough at times, don't we? Franny Cash says her new song, Good Woman, is really about letting go of the pressure to be perfect and discovering your worth isn't based on meeting everyone else's expectations. It's a great song. Here it is, Franny Cash, Good Woman.

0: nothing.
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2: In stories making news, federal police are planning to arrest some of the so-called ISIS brides when they arrive in Australia tonight. 4 women and 9 children are expected to touch down in Sydney and Melbourne, travelling via Doha. A huge new offshore gas drilling project has been approved for the Otway Basin. Amplitude Energy's Annie project will start delivering gas by 2028. It's just the second Victorian production licence approved in 12 years. One of the country's leading energy companies believes AI data centres could overwhelm the power grid. AGL Energy believes the market is underestimating the demand for power from the facilities. CNN founder Ted Turner has died after living for 8 years with a nerve disease. And Pat Cummins will be earning as much as $4 million a year. The Australian captain has been offered a Cricket Australia contract extension through until the end of 2029. I'm Naomi Millen with the latest headlines.
3: 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Be careful, because you see it all the time. 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An accident, breakdown or slow traffic, and it is on. The impatience, lane changers weaving in and out, braking, accelerating and braking hard again. Come on. A bit of common sense. Pay attention, back off, slow it down. 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
4: Checking out our capital city weather for today around Australia. Sydney, partly cloudy and 19 degrees. For Melbourne, showers and 14, a cool one for Melbourne, pretty wet too. Brisbane, partly cloudy and 27. Perth, looks like a nice day, but some morning smoke, but then sunny and 23 for Perth today. Adelaide, top of 17, cloudy weather on the way for Adelaide. Canberra, possible showers and only 12 in Canberra. Darwin, morning smoke, then sunny and 33. And here in Hobart, a top of only 13 today. It's pretty chilly outside, but it should be okay. At least in the coming days, it does improve a little bit. But I can tell you that currently in Hobart, it is only 7 degrees, but it feels like 3 on your skin. We're expecting a top today of 13.

Isaac Newton once said, "If I've seen further than others, it is by standing upon the shoulders of giants." G'day. This is Warwick Marsh from Dads for Kids. Isaac Newton realized what many of us take a lifetime to understand. Our parents did a lot more for us than we can ever begin to realize. That is why the scripture says, "Honor your father and mother, and it shall go well with you, and you will have a long life." This is so important. You see, when we were young, we did not understand either our parents' wisdom or their sacrifice. We only begin to realize these things as we have our own children and begin the process of changing nappies for ourselves. It is critical to understand the principle of honoring those who went before us and have done the hard yards for us. It is only then we can stand securely on their shoulders. You see, when we understand honor, we begin to understand life. To subscribe to our weekly newsletter with tips on how to be a good dad, go to fatherhood.org.au.

It's a brand new one for the afters. It's called New Day, New Life. It's 19 minutes away from 8 o'clock. Well, this next band has two brothers in it, and they'd have to be the most famous and volatile sibling relationship in music history almost. I don't know if there's any more, like, probably there is, but as far as in recent years goes, they're called Oasis, and they grew up really close but always competitive. There's a bit of a timeline here. Then they had huge success, 1994 to 1997. They released a couple of albums that just went crazy, which is definitely Maybe, and also What's the Story, Morning Glory. Trouble is they were struggling, with addictions, with control issues, a whole bunch of stuff, and they just kept clashing over the years. And then in the 1990s, their relationship really started to deteriorate. It got really, really nasty there, and publicly in so many ways. In 2009, there was a final split. It's bizarre. There was one concert that they were playing, and one of them refused to go on stage. So instead, he sat in the bleachers yelling out insults at his brother. It's just bizarre stuff. So they finally split. The 2010s, there was a public feud, and neither of them liked each other very much. It's really sad as brothers, isn't it? And then in recent years, there's been a softening, in fact, to the point that they've reformed and they've been touring around the place. So maybe age, I don't know, age can soften people a little bit and it makes you put things into perspective. So I guess my suggestion to you today is someone that you've had a fallen out with, you're not getting along with, make that call today. Come with a soft heart and be prepared to forgive when needed, but also prepared to ask for forgiveness. So maybe that's you today. Maybe you're sitting there going, he's talking about me. It's one of those things on your deathbed. What's going to be more important? Is it going to be, you know, your job, or is it going to be those relationships and where you're headed, of course, afterwards? But I think people are most important. So make that call today. But this is Oasis. This is a song from 1995. It's called Don't Look Back in Anger.

Thomas Rhett and Marshmallow. It's called Where We Go. This is Ultra 96.5. Well, Cam, you can catch Cam in the Daily every weekday at 6 p.m. Goes through to 9 p.m. at night. It's fantastic. He's good, so good. And he has an artist of the week every week. This week's artist is Natalie Grant. I'm about to play one of her songs, but she's been around for a long, long, long time and in Christian music, and she's an absolute legend. But she's had a bit of a rough week this week. So she's 54 years old, and as I said, she's been around for a long time doing music, but her daughter had been away at college, and her daughter's just come back, and they were all excited. They're unpacking boxes, and she said, why don't we go out for dinner to celebrate? And so they went out, and their daughter Bella, and they were walking along the sidewalk, and Natalie tripped, and she hit her side on the sidewalk. She thought that she'd maybe broken a rib or two, so they went to the hospital to get it checked out. Turns out it wasn't a broken rib. She'd actually caused her kidney to bleed, and there was also a blood clot in her bladder that required immediate emergency surgery as well. That's a bit of a shock, isn't it? She said, what in the world? This is on socials. She said, what in the world? Who trips and falls on a sidewalk and injures a couple of organs? And she was very thankful for the quick and effective surgery. She said, hug your people, slow down, and maybe watch where you're walking. She also wanted to give glory and honor to Jesus as well. She said, thank you, Jesus, that went well today. I'm on the mend and will make a full recovery. So there you go. She's still positive, even going through all of that, but sounds like she's doing much better. But this is Natalie Grant, and this is one's from 2015. It's called Be One.

0: And big happy birthday this morning to Sophie Tate. Happy birthday, Mini-Me. Can't believe you're 17. Love from Auntie Ange. Happy birthday, Sophie. Have a great day. Also, Max Grice. Happy birthday, Max. Hope that your brothers spoil you today as you turn the big 16. Keep that beautiful smile going. Love from Lachlan, Sam and Eloise. Another one for Max too. Happy birthday, Max. You're turning 16. We hope you have a great day and a great year. All the best for going for your L's. We love you from Mum, Dad, Job, Felix and Rocker as well. Happy birthday, Max, and all the best with your L's, if that's today or whenever it is, sometime soon. Hope you go well. And Holly Zimmerman as well. Dear sweet Holly, a very happy birthday and many happy mosquito returns. I'm intrigued. A great co-in-law to have, and we are very grateful for your friendship, support and advice. Love from the Milanos. So happy birthday to Sophie, Max and Holly. Pulled out Sophie's name. Congratulations, Sophie, 17 today, and she's won a cake. Thanks to station sponsor Treats on Franklin in Lindisfarne.
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1: In this bulletin, businesses forced to close due to rising interest rates and reports an Iran deal is close. With more, I'm Naomi Millam. Almost 1,700 small businesses have been forced to close since the March interest rate rise. More from Gabrielle Hodson.
2: Latest insolvency data shows 625 businesses in New South Wales have been forced to restructure or shut down since the RBA announced an interest rate rise on March 17. In Victoria, the figure over those 7 weeks is 500, 325 in Queensland and 136 in WA. News Corp says those still with their heads above water have taken out a total of almost $200 billion in loans. Yellow Brick Road founder Mark Boris says the cost of living pressure, repeated interest rate rises and changes to federal tax laws would definitely result in a recession, something any Aussie adult under 35 has never lived through. Gabrielle Hodson reporting.
1: The Victorian Premier has refused to say how much the government paid for a 10 million litre diesel reserve. The contingency will be dedicated to Victorian farmers. The purchase wasn't included in this week's state budget, with Jacinta Allen insisting she can afford it.
3: These are commercial arrangements. This decision came after the budget books had been audited by the Auditor General, so it will be accounted for in future budget updates. But we can do this because we have a budget in surplus.
1: The fuel will only be released if Level 4 of the National Fuel Security Plan is activated. There are reports suggesting the US and Iran are closing in on a one-page memo which could lay the platform to end the conflict in the Middle East. It's understood the deal would involve Tehran committing to a moratorium on nuclear enrichment if the US agrees to lift its economic sanctions. Former US ambassador to NATO, Kurt Volker, has told Fox News if the reports are accurate, it could provide a path forward.
4: Ending all of that without a much bigger military operation.

0: local football, and he really saw or gave me belief in myself.
1: And Angus Brayshaw's concussion payout claim has been rejected. The Australian Financial Complaints Authority ruling the Premiership Demon does not meet the terms of the policy payout based on his ability to perform daily tasks. That's the latest news and sport. I'm Naomi Millam.
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2: Tasmania's school breakfast program in partnership with Variety has served 300,000 free meals across 76 government schools in the first term this year. Tasmania's political leaders have united behind the Justice for Her statewide campaign aimed at tackling family violence. And an East Coast landowner has been fined $100,000 for illegally clearing threatened native bushland. 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
3: Pulse Tasmania. News that's Tassie as.
4: Now for the good news from Hebrews chapter 10, and let us consider how we may spur one another on toward love and good deeds, not giving up meeting together as some are in the habit of doing, but encouraging one another, and all the more as you see the day approaching.
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4: 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Morning, Scotty with you on Old 26.5. I couldn't see where there was any mountain snow because it was dark when I was coming in. I can't see it from the studios here. So there was supposed to be. I don't know if there is or not. Give me a call. Let me know. But 7 degrees in Hobart at the moment, but it feels like 2 on your skin. So it's going to be a very wintry day. Pretty chilly. 13, showers increasing through the day as well. And then it does improve a little bit for the next few days. Tomorrow, showers and 15. Saturday, partly cloudy and 8. And Sunday, sunny and 19.

0: Olympians are amazing. They inspire, motivate, and challenge us. Most of us sporting tragics don't think we're that far from the ability of an Olympian as we watch them from our armchairs and dream of what might have been. But if we knew the hours they trained, the things they sacrificed, the natural abilities they possessed, we'd realize just because our armchairs are in close proximity to the televisions they inhabit doesn't mean we share habitats. If we had half their determination, commitment and drive towards the things that enhance life, we'd be inspirational people too. In fact, an all-encompassing commitment to sport might be worthy of a medal, but a healthy, balanced commitment to the good life is worth even more than gold or silver. This is Paul Clark for the At The Top Project.
1: Find out more from atthetop.org.au.

0: Jordan Scott's with us again this morning. Morning, Jordan. How you doing?
1: Good morning. I'm doing well. Always a pleasure to share the airwaves with you, Scotty.
0: Now, we've got a tough question this morning.
1: Indeed.
0: And that is, where is God in war and why does he allow wars? And sometimes, you know, if we even read the Old Testament, even encourage wars.
1: Yeah, that's sort of putting the finer point on it, isn't it? Because why does God allow wars? You could almost put it in the general problem of evil. Why do bad things happen at all? But then, yeah, to put that finer point on it, there are times in which God actually commands wars. And it won't take you long reading through the Old Testament to find those, particularly topical at the moment as well. And I think it's important to, before getting to the specifics of that question, to lay out something more broadly, which is what God actually, how God designed this world to be in the first place. And that is that God designed the world for peace. So you see that very clearly at the beginning of the Bible, right? The Garden of Eden, everything is at peace. At the end of the Bible, everything's at peace. Jesus is called the Prince of Peace. He comes to bring peace. So God is very clearly for peace. And that word peace, the Hebrew word is shalom. And it means something very different from how we often use the word peace today. We would think of peace often as the absence of conflict. But it's a much richer word in the biblical understanding. Peace is not just the absence of conflict. It's actually everything working as it is supposed to be working. Everything in creation in harmony as God designed it, which really comes back to a fundamental Christian understanding, which is that the evil in this world is not really a thing in itself. The evil in this world is a corruption of something good. And so we begin there. God designed this world for peace, for shalom, where everything works as it is supposed to work. And the reason war has come into the scene is because we have actually departed from God in the first place, and then conflict arises. War is not a natural state of being for human beings.
0: Yeah, so but it's here now, and yep. it's something that, of course, we have to deal with and grapple with in our own lives.
1: Yes,
0: like how do we do that? Like, how do we think about war?
1: Yes, well, I think we've got to then think about God as working in a fallen world. This is what theologians will call the doctrine of providence. How it is that God is not just so good that he doesn't cause evil, we believe that, but God is so good that he can actually use evil, handle evil in good ways and to good ends. And that's what we believe about God. In the same way that you'd say, only an expert can handle toxic waste without getting it all over themselves and causing great harm. So also God can use the evil that we have brought into this world, evil like conflict, for good ends. And so in the Bible, what you'll start to see emerge is an understanding that some wars are actually just wars. And the early Christian tradition developed what's called just war theory to explain how, in a very careful way, governments might actually go to war, not for their own ends, not for selfish ends, but to say, what are the reasons that a government could justly go to war and it be a godly thing? Say to reclaim innocent lives, say to stop oppression somewhere, say to prevent a huge disaster, something like this. And then importantly, how ought a government conduct themselves in a war in order to do that in a godly way? Now, all of that's very messy stuff, but that arises to us out of Scripture because God's not just a go to war for any and any every reason. He's not warmongering. It's war for good ends because it is necessary in this fallen world.
0: And in that, as Christians, we have to trust that God is a just God.
1: Yes.
0: And so anything that happens in that is because he's a just God.
1: That's right, yeah. And he's a God who, again, back to that fundamental point, he's a God who is working to restore that shalom, working to restore that peace. And sometimes conflict is necessary for peace. You can think about that in a marriage, okay? So again, on our current understanding of what peace is, you might think that you have peace in a marriage if you're frustrated with your wife, but you are able to bite your tongue and therefore you don't have an argument. So I'm at peace. That's a modern understanding of peace. Biblically understood, that's not peace. Peace is actually when you are in a posture of love toward your wife and wanting the good for your wife or husband and so on. And sometimes, you know, Scotty, as well as I do, that sometimes conflict is actually necessary to establish that peace. If I just simmer on everything I'm thinking, that's not the way to peace. Sometimes in this fallen world, I need to actually lay all of that out. My wife needs to say what she's thinking. And through the conflict, as we entrust that to God, comes peace and a deeper peace than existed before we had the fight. And I would want to say a similar thing by analogy in terms of war in our world, but that's not to endorse all war. We'd have to be very careful in understanding what is a just war and what isn't.
0: Yeah. And it's tough for Christians. I mean, this is a tough question, isn't it? You know, like some people come up to me and say, yeah, but I've read the Old Testament and I've seen, you know, what the Israelites did to their nation, to the other nations around them and stuff. It's a tough question to answer.
1: It is. I think it's the toughest at a surface level reading. So often I've heard that from people when it's like their first time reading through the Old Testament and they're not really getting all the details. They thought the Bible was a book of fairy tales and nice morality and the Ten Commandments, and then they see a bunch of bloodshed and they get confused and disoriented, and understandably so. But I think if you read these things on a deeper level, you start to see what's actually going on underneath the surface. And I would want to flip something like that on its head. So say I've been painting this picture of the Christian faith as telling us that reality is fundamentally, it began good, it began in peace, and evil is the deprivation of that good, and so war has come. But if you don't take that standpoint, if you take the modern understanding that actually we arose from a blind evolutionary process, what could be more natural than war? What could be more natural than conflict? We have arisen from conflict. We've arisen from war. In that sense, it's what got us started in the first place. And so why would we even look at conflict and see that anything is up? So I'd want to say that in reading the Old Testament and having that check engine light going off in your head and saying, this is all very strange, that's a good impulse in itself, because it's an understanding that this is not the world God created. And that's where the Bible begins. But then if you look a little bit deeper into the reasons for these things, often what you'll find is, say, God says, wipe out the Amalekites. And you go, well, that's very unfair to the Amalekites. And you think of the families and so on that's going on there. But then you actually look at what the Amalekites were doing, and it will talk about human sacrifice. It will talk about all of these evil practices that, as evil builds up on evil, builds up on evil, generation after generation after generation, the world is infected by that. And that war, in that sense, in God's sight, is a way of actually cleansing the world from that in one fell swoop. Again, it's not pretty, but in a fallen world, it's sometimes necessary.
0: Yeah. And I love what you just said earlier, too, before we finish, about how if we were just all pond scum, you know, in the evolutionary, you know, history of things, then why would it matter? Why would it matter? But as you say, it's like war is uncomfortable for us because we know what it should be like. Yep. We know that there should be peace, that there shouldn't be war. And so because there is, but if we were just evolutionary pond scum, then it doesn't matter, does it?
1: It's the question that underlies every objection from evil. I feel the emotional resonance of those sorts of arguments, but yeah, why is cancer evil? Because health is good, and cancer is a deprivation of health. Why is war evil? Because peace is good, and we're made for peace, and war is a deprivation of that peace. The final thing I would probably want to say on this is actually to redirect our attention as well. You and I heard a good sermon on the weekend talking about human evil, and this idea that fundamentally we all want to talk about the problem of evil out there, but the real problem of evil is actually closer to home, and it's in here. It's in our hearts.
0: Yeah.
1: And that's what the Bible will go on to reveal, that the main conflict is not the one between human beings and human beings, but between human beings and God. The problem of evil is in every one of us. And the reason that wars ultimately arise is because human beings are bent on conflict. And so I think it's important to redirect our attention, not just to the world out there, as important as that is, but also to go, what is it in me that is bent on war, in my family, in my relationships, with my friends, and ultimately before God, and then hopefully come to that realization that God has done something to end the war and bring peace.
0: I love it. Thanks, mate.
1: A pleasure. Thank you.
0: You can actually meet Jordan in person on Sunday mornings at Hope Christian Church in North Hobart at 10 a.m., and I'll be there too.
1: I won't sign any autographs or take any selfies, but I look forward to seeing you there if you come along.
0: Thanks, mate.
1: Thank you.

0: child.
1: It's Blessing Offer. It's called Oh Child. It's 25 minutes after 8 o'clock on this rather chilly Thursday morning. Happy birthday this morning to Sophie Tate, Max Grice, and Holly Zimmerman. And it was Sophie who won the cake. Max is going for his L's. That's a little bit, he's 16 today. And Sophie 17 today. So happy birthday to Sophie and congratulations. She won the cake. If you'd like to nominate somebody for tomorrow morning, like Sophie, Max, and Holly, we'd love to celebrate you publicly. And you might just win a cake. So just go to ultra106five.com.
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1: In stories making news, Victorian farmers face having their farmland forcibly seized. Energy giant AusNet has applied for compulsory acquisition powers to put in thousands of kilometres of high-voltage power lines. The Allan government recently amended the Electricity Industry Act, giving energy companies the power to go onto properties against the wishes of the owners. The New South Wales Upper House has passed a bill which would repeal the prohibition on nuclear energy and uranium mining in the state. The Coalition and members of the crossbench backed the change, but the bill still has to pass the lower house. Former Prime Minister Tony Abbott is expected to put his hand up to become the next president of the Liberal Party. It could turn into a competition between Mr. Abbott and Alexander Downer, who's also been put forward as a potential candidate. A vote to appoint someone to the position is expected to be held later this month. And at the Italian Tennis Open, Aussie Alexander Vukic has beaten American Patrick Kipson. I'm Naomi Millen with the latest headlines.
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5: 27 minutes away from 9 o'clock, Tasmanian weather today. Looking around our state for Launceston, late showers and 13. Currently only 6 degrees in Lonnie at the moment. Devonport also some late showers, top of 13 at 7 currently. Strawn, showers, windy and 13. Showers also increasing for Burnie and 13 degrees. And showers for St Helens, 14. They've spoiled everything, St Helens. Every other major city in Tasmania is all expecting 13, including here in Hobart. And St Helens, 14. They spoiled it. Anyway, showers increasing here for Hobart too. It's currently 8 degrees. Feels, though, like 1 on your skin at the moment. It feels very chilly, very wintry, and a top of 13 for Hobart.

0: I'm Julia Bloor, and in about a month's time, I'm going to become a mum. And I'm excited. Nervous, but really, really excited. I guess Mother's Day from now on won't be just hanging out with my mum and my mother-in-law, but will include celebrating the fact that I am also a mum. Celebrating what a huge privilege that is. It's made me think, though, how hard it must be at this time of the year for all the women out there who would love to be mums, but for one reason or another, it just hasn't happened. In my circle of friends, I have girls who have been trying unsuccessfully to get pregnant for years. I have friends who have lost children. I have friends who haven't found the right partner to have children with. Mother's Day for them is often just another reminder of their deep, unfulfilled longings. Now, I know that this doesn't make their hardship any easier. The truth is that you don't actually have to bear children to be a mother. Mother Teresa never had children, and she was one of the most amazing mothers of all. Oprah has been described as the mother of a nation, but has no children of her own. Heck, Anna Jarvis, the founder of Mother's Day, had no biological children. Maybe a better name for the second Sunday in May would be Mothering Day. A day to celebrate women. Mothering Day. I like that. Happy Mothering Day.
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It's Brit Nicola's called all this time. This is Old 26.5. You know, the radio station has been around now for, I think it's something like 46 years. It's crazy. And I've been around for 23 of those 46 years, about half of them. And in that time, I've just seen amazing stuff. Like, you know, people calling in and just sharing this amazing story about how God used this radio station to change lives, people coming to faith. And you know, we've heard multiple, even in this last 12 months, of people that have heard this and have come to faith because of what God's done in this radio station. It's such a privilege to be here. And we want to keep that going for as long as we possibly can. At the moment, as with everybody, finances are tough, finances are tight. And, you know, a lot of people are really, you know, closing those purses because things are tough. And we get that, you know, we're absolutely get that. We know that God's going to provide what we need, but we do need. And so coming into June, we're asking you to start thinking now about what you might possibly give this year during the appeal. It's called the On Air On Purpose. And I love that because purpose is what we're all about. We're not here to entertain. I mean, I hope we can entertain, but you know, our primary goal is we want to see lives changed. We want to see people encouraged. We want to see people find faith and hope and love, and we want this station to be a real vehicle for blessing our community. So look, if that's important to you to have us here, then we're asking that you might consider donating. And June is the On Air On Purpose appeals. So start thinking about it now. I mean, you could jump in early. I would love that. Just go to ultra106five.com. But start thinking about June and the appeal. And thank you so much. We even know now that even people have been donating, which is fantastic. So thank you so much. The website again, ultra106five.com. This one from 1987. This is Paul Kelly.

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1: Never mind, I'll find someone like you.
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0: Ed Sheeran and Adele, just after the news at 9 o'clock. This next song meant a lot to our family. We lost, my wife lost her mum a number of years ago now to cancer. And this was a song that really particularly helped her, but helped all of us at that time. And it's a precious song from Cutlass. It's called What Faith Can Do.

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1: In this bulletin, ISIS brides to arrive in Australia tonight and a hantavirus case detected in a major European city. With more, I'm Naomi Millam. A group of women and children linked to the terrorist group Islamic State are due to arrive in Sydney and Melbourne tonight. The government maintains it has not assisted the cohort on their journey home. But Shadow Home Affairs Minister John O'Dunham is accusing the government of being more involved than they're letting on.
2: There was DNA testing and biometric certification that was undertaken on this group of people previously. They provided them passports, and of course they've done the behind closed doors, nudge, nudge, wink, wink arrangement with Dr. Jamal Rifi to support the return of these people.
1: Federal police have flagged some of the cohort will be arrested upon arrival, but haven't confirmed how many. Researchers have developed a training program to help sports coaches work with autistic kids. The initiative aims to upskill coaches in supporting autistic children. Dr. Claudia Madren says it's important those living with autism are given proper support.
3: 75% of autistic young people are wanting more support in order to meaningfully participate in sport. So creating connections is going to allow those community sports coaches to be well equipped and have access to more resources in order to better facilitate meaningful engagement in community sports.
1: It will ensure sports settings are accessible and suitable for their needs. The ship at the centre of a deadly virus outbreak is now on the move as European leaders scramble to manage the situation. Josh Bavis has the details.
4: A total of 8 people, including a Swiss citizen who returned home and is being treated in Zurich, are suspected to have contracted hantavirus that spread on board the MV Hondius cruise ship. 3 people have died. It's confirmed to be the Andes strain of the virus, which spreads person to person. The ship and all remaining passengers and crew are now on the way from Cape Verde to the Canary Islands, where they'll disembark in Tenerife despite protest from local authorities. Hours ago, 3 passengers were airlifted to Amsterdam. 2 are in a serious condition. Contact tracing is underway for airline passengers and workers who may have come in contact with infected passengers who previously disembarked. In London, Josh Bavis.
1: Paris Saint-Germain will face Arsenal in the Champions League final after beating Bayern Munich 6-5 on aggregate in the semis. Harry Kane levelled the score to 1-1 in the dying minutes of extra time, but it wasn't enough to knock out PSG. Here's the call from Stan Sport.
5: A goal right at the start proved crucial. Ousmane Dembele scored it. And it's Paris Saint-Germain.

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2: It feels a little chilly outside. It feels like just under 4 degrees at the moment in Hobart. It is actually 8, and we are going to warm up to, when I say warm up, probably the wrong wording, but we are going to increase the temperature to 13 today. Showers increasing up to about 5 millimetres of rain on the way. And then for the next few days, it does improve. Tomorrow, showers and 15. Saturday, partly cloudy, 18. And sunny by Sunday and 19.

0: Hillsong United, another in the fire. This is Alt 26.5. Whole bunch of big artists are cancelling their tours or postponing their tours because they're not selling tickets. It's really interesting. Maybe it's to do with the current environment, but they're calling it blue dot fever. So the blue dot's showing unsold tickets at ticketing websites, and they're calling it blue dot fever. So Post Malone, Zayn Malik have both postponed or cancelled their tours. Pussycat Dolls, they were having big, you know, stadiums where they could have up to 25,000 people. But just weeks before the tour was to begin, they were showing just a few hundred tickets sold. And so they announced that they were taking an honest look at how the tour was selling, which is really interesting. The other one is Meghan Trainor. So Meghan, again, she cancelled her tour. She said it was due to family reasons. And understandably, she just had a bubby in January called Mikey Moon Trainor. But in saying that, the tour was planned and she's cancelled that tour because she said she needs to spend more time with family. But the issue partly also, I think, was probably that it just wasn't selling. People weren't going. Tickets were left unsold. So it's difficult for artists at the moment. Maybe that's to do with the current climate of, you know, the financial system and all that's going on at the moment. I don't know. But even her new album, so Meghan Trainor just released her new album, and she's normally, you know, getting some pretty big hits. But in the US Billboard 200 album charts, it debuted at number 198. And even here in Australia, when she released it, it debuted at number 53. So struggling artists around the world at the moment. And it's interesting because some artists will sell out tours and will go absolutely nuts. Others are struggling to sell tickets, like Meghan Trainor and others. So anyway, coming up in 60 seconds, Billy Joel.
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0: 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Here's speaker, author and educator Michelle Mitchell.
1: As parents, we should see ourselves as a resilience coach. In the same way we get a coach for our fitness, parents are coaches for their children's resilience. A poor coach would allow their child to sit out a session every time they experience the burn that comes with life's challenges. He or she would pull up a chair, bring them a can of Coke and say, "Hey, take a rest, sit this one out. I know we're supposed to be training today, but you look so tired. There's always tomorrow." A great coach will do the opposite. He or she might lean in close and say, "Hey, you can do this. You've got 5 more squats in you. Stay focused. I'll help you wipe your sweat. If you need to shake it out, that's okay. If you need to breathe, then breathe, but let's stay on course." Our children rely on us to show them what's possible when they can't see it.
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1: In stories making news, a group of women and children linked to the terrorist group Islamic State are due to arrive in Sydney and Melbourne by tonight. The government maintains it has not assisted the cohort on their journey home. Federal police have flagged some of the cohort will be arrested upon arrival, but haven't confirmed how many. Women are being warned that ignoring common symptoms of menopause can heighten the risk of severe depression. A survey of more than 1,400 women shows isolation, exhaustion, brain fog, and poor confidence are linked to poor mental health outcomes. Tehran is weighing up a United States proposal to end the two-month war in the Middle East. It's understood a one-page memo has been prepared, which could lay the path to end the war. And Rabbitohs star Alex Johnston felt a duty to sign with new NRL club, the Chiefs. Rugby League's all-time leading try scorer has Papua New Guinea heritage. I'm Naomi Millen with the latest headlines.
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5: It's a rather chilly day today. It does improve, though. Currently in Hobart, 8 degrees, top of 13 today. Showers increasing today. And then tomorrow, a couple of showers and 15. Saturday, partly cloudy, 18. And really nice for Sunday, sunny and 19.

0: John Mellencamp and ROCK in the USA. And if you do like your 80s music, make sure you tune in today. I'll be back in at midday for the 80s lunchbox. Coming up in 60 seconds, Olivia Dean. It's one of her most recent, well, one they're all most recent, aren't they? But it's from her album, The Art of Loving, So Easy to Fall in Love. But she's been involved recently, and she's publicly criticised Ticketmaster. I was talking before about ticket sales around the world really struggling for big artists, at least some big artists. And she's publicly criticised Ticketmaster over inflated resale ticket prices for her tour. And her comments have led to refunds for some fans, and also resale caps being introduced as well. So good that she's speaking out about that. We're going to play one of her big hits in 60 seconds, Olivia Dean.
1: What would it look like if truth shaped the decisions made in our country? At the Australian Christian Lobby, that's what we're working toward every day. This end of financial year, your support helps us speak up, influence change, and equip Christians to engage where it matters most. Stand with us and be part of that impact. Give before June 30 at acl.org.au. 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
3: The National Day of Prayer is on Saturday, May 23, 2026. The theme this year is consecration. In Joshua 3 verse 5, Joshua told the people, "Consecrate yourselves, for tomorrow the Lord will do amazing things among you." The call is to surrender and respond to Christ and to be part of the amazing things He is doing. You can join the Zoom prayer meeting, find a local event, or register to host an event at australiapraise.com.au or search up Australia Praise on Facebook.
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Peter Furler and Reach. This is Ultra 96.5, formerly, of course, from the Newsboys. When they started in, I saw a documentary about them yesterday. Really interesting how they started and the changes over the years. Some controversies as well. But that is his song, a solo song from 2011 called Reach by Peter Furler. Here's what's coming up.

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1: In this bulletin, a growing number of small businesses closing and Melbourne's Federation Square scrapping screenings of World Cup matches. With more, I'm Jaden James. The US president claims progress is being made towards securing a complete agreement to end the conflict with Iran. Donald Trump says he has had very good talks with Tehran in the last 24 hours. There are reports a one-page memorandum of understanding has been prepared which could lay the path to end the war. Latest insolvency data shows a growing number of small businesses are being forced to close. More than 600 in New South Wales have flagged a need to restructure or shut their doors since the March interest rate rise. Business New South Wales Chief Executive Dan Hunter says many are doing it tough.
2: People's top line revenue is being squeezed because people are spending less. Their debt is going up and causing their expenses to go up. Fuel is contributing to that.
1: Close to 1,700 businesses have closed nationwide since the March interest rate rise. The Victorian government is under pressure to reverse its decision to not show Socceroos matches at Federation Square during the World Cup. Melbourne Arts Precinct, who oversees the square, says the decision was reached after consideration of fan behaviour at previous games. Shadow Police Minister Brad Batten says it's an absolute disgrace.
3: You can't close down an entire event because of the concerns of a minor few. Otherwise, we wouldn't have a grand final here in Melbourne each and every year. This is the reality of what happens when you have a shortage of police, that the decisions made are based on the fact we don't have the resources.
1: In previous years, there have been safety concerns surrounding the use of flares and fireworks. The WA Premier says the state budget will have a keen focus on helping Western Australians doing it tough. The 2026-27 budget will be handed down this afternoon. There has already been billions of dollars pledged in pre-budget announcements. Roger Cook says there are three key areas of priority.
4: This will focus on our priorities, jobs, health and housing, making sure that we keep the WA economy strong. But I've always said that we're going to keep the economy strong and help those who are doing it tough.
1: It's predicted the WA government will invest $1.5 billion into the state's hospitals. In sport, Angus Brayshaw's AFL concussion payout claim has been rejected. Eddie Summerfield reports.
5: The Melbourne Premiership hero had been attempting to win a seven-figure insurance payout after repeated brain injuries ended his career in 2023. The Herald Sun reporting the Australian Financial Complaints Authority has ruled the 30-year-old does not meet the terms of the policy payout based on his ability to perform daily tasks. Brayshaw is the third AFL retiree to miss out on an insurance payout, following former Collingwood players Nathan Murphy and Paul Seedsman. Eddie Summerfield, Melbourne.
1: And in the NRL, Sydney prop Spencer Leniu appears likely to leave the Roosters before his contract ends this year. Limited time on the field so far this season has fueled rumours of a move to the PNG Chiefs. That's the latest news in sport. I'm Jaden James.
6: Pulse Tasmania.
7: Local news update.
8: Tasmania's political leaders have united behind the Justice for Her statewide campaign aimed at tackling family violence. An East Coast landowner has been fined $100,000 for illegally clearing threatened native bushland, and Tasmania's container refund scheme has recycled 100